Well, I hope you're having a smooth afternoon there. Even though it's still morning. Oh, dear, oh dear, what have I done here? Just trying to turn that off, that's off. A couple of nice, smooth tracks there from... that last one was Chris Tambu Herbert. These are out of the States, these guys. From, oh no, where am I? No, I'm not. I'm not, I'm lost. I think I've missed something. I have. Okay, I'll announce this song later. But the track before that was Eddie Harris from the US. He was an American tenor saxophonist, and I took that from the album That Is Why You're Overweight, recorded in 1975, and it's all right now. Prior to that was Malathini and the Mahatela Queens, and they're out of South Africa, out of Soweto, and the album was called Paris to Soweto, recorded back in about 1988. And Carzet. Where else was I? Oh, yes. Atoll de Dakha. If you know that name, Dakha, then you'd be familiar with it. From Senegal. The track was called Thiele, featuring, oh, Youssou N'Dour, of course. And the album was called Once Upon a Time in Senegal. And that is the birth of Mabalax, which is a which is an urban dance, which is pretty well to that district, Senegal, Mauritania, Gambia, over there in West Africa. So there you go. Good stuff. It is nearly 10 o'clock, so I'm just about halfway through what of stuff. So I'll... hope you're having a good day. You're listening to 3D Radio 93.7. I'm Steve-O. I have a croaky voice and can't talk too much. So I'm just going to keep rolling on with the tunes.

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1: Got you back. This is Steve-O having a coughing fit here. It's offbeat. Hope you're enjoying a range of tunes there. I played from that last one was from Ali. No, it wasn't. It was Cheb Sabrui and Je Suis Aha from A Rough Guide to Latin. Let's see. What, to Latin Arabic. He's from Algeria. And yeah, Je Suis Hara. Before that, still in the same sort of zone from Egypt, Ali Hassam, Cuban, from an album recorded about 1990-91 called Walk Like a Nubian. And Nubian is that Arabic Egyptian style. And the track was called Habibi. Out of Mali before that was Rokia Traore from her 2001 album Winita and Yafa and Ma. And at the start of that wonderful set was Johnny Clegg, late great South African musician, from his album On a Life 2007. And the track was called Macabellini. Well, got through that, I think. It's currently 20 past 10. You're listening to 3D Radio. You're tuned to 93.7 FM, wherever you are. I hope you're having a good day. Looks nice out there. The sun is shining. I don't think we're due for any more rain for a little while. So get out there and do stuff. Whatever you're going to do, just do it. Just do what you like. I'll be here till 11 o'clock. Then Jade will be up with Frontiers. So, yeah, let's keep moving along. I'm just going to head to, we're going to head to Japan. Okay, hope you're having a good day.

0: What's on this week at the Wheatsheaf Hotel, Feverton? Wednesday, the 10th of June, Becky Cole's Family Jam is sold out. Friday, Feeling a Fall and TV Therapy. Saturday, Andrew J. Rodder's Random Strangers and Falling In. And on Sunday, Green Circles and Mass Wisteria from 4 o'clock. 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

Welcome back to 3D. Welcome back to Offbeat. This is Steve-O. I love that sound. I love that. It's so refreshing, the sound of Kwaito music from South Africa. I'm not sure how popular it is now, but back in the 90s and the 2000s, it was all you ever heard at any clubs over there. And that was one of the more popular groups or artists, Bongo Muffin. And I took that from a 2008 album called Bongolution, and the track was called The Way Kunga Kona. Before that, out of Greece, yes, Nina Venetsanu, her voice is just absolutely beautiful, from a 2010 album called Zaim Bakiko, and the track I played was Pira Ti Strata Ki Er Home. Before that, where was I? Oh, I was over in Ireland, of course, from her name is Maigrid Na Domnail, and I'm not going to say this in any way, any Gaelic reference or anything. I'm just going to say it as I read it. The track is called Comsil Na Folio, and it came from a 1998 album called Gen Da Fingen Spree. And Margaret is a traditional Irish singer out of County Meath over there in Ireland. And before that, from Japan, yes, a bit of avant-garde traditional mix, fusion, I don't know what you call it. But from Aragaki Mutsumu. And the album is called Rough Guide to Avant-Garde Japan. A very rough, very good guide, actually. And the track was called Nankuru Nankuru. And we talked about Chef Sabaro before. Anyway, I hope you're having a fun time. This is Steve-O. We're coming up to the closure of Offbeat for another Monday. Have a great day. Jade will be along after 11 o'clock. And stay tuned there. And yeah, just have a nice party Monday. Be nice sitting out underneath the pergola having a barbecue with a couple of sherbets or something. Whatever you do on a Monday, public holiday, just enjoy and keep the tunes going. Anyway, I'm going to keep moving. I'll talk to you soon. When I get organised here, and I forgot where I was. Oh dear. Hang on. Talk amongst yourselves. Talk amongst yourselves. And if you're on your own, just look in the mirror.

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From Monday to midnight, over 107 acts made up of 390 individual artists will perform across 40 venues. 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

Echoes in the Gloaming continues its 2026 cycle with a new disturbance. Echoes in the Gloaming, Night 5, The Threshold of Green Fire. This rite welcomes the folk electronics and spectral ambience of the art of flying kites, the only objects with their haunted post-genre art rock, and completing the convergence, the chaotic brass surrealism of Honk Donk Doot Bonk. 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Echoes in the Gloaming, Night 5, The Threshold of Green Fire. 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
1: Alrighty, that was of course the Cats with pub feed. So if you're hanging out for that grenade pub feed, it's always great to go to your local pub and get a good burger. I had a couple of my over the weekend. Of course, before that, we heard from the Sex Pistols with Roadrunner and Tumbleweed with Daddy Long Legs. Great song. Tonic gave us Stupid Things I've Done and Beyonce Fiance's going back to 1984. Yeah, and Swamp Kitty started the show. Of course, this is Frontiers, and you're listening for this June Long Kings, a long weekend. I'm getting straight back into some great tracks by L7.

0: She has smell it on her peas. She must have crab and fucking shrimp in her teeth.
1: No. Oh, no, that's it, that's it.
0: Hold on, let me go again. Let me go again. Are we still recording? Here we go. Well, yeah.

Alrighty, you're listening to Frontiers on 93.7 3D Radio for this King's Long Weekend. Hope everyone is enjoying it. It is actually really nice weather for winter. And we just heard from Macy Starr, great band, with Fall Into You. And Nick Cave and the Bad Seeds with Into Your Arms. The Streets gave us Don't Mug Yourself. The Sex Cells, who played over the weekend, Too Cool for School. And the Hammer Horrors gave us Every Dead Thing Needs a Hole. And, of course, started that bracket of music with L7. Alrighty, up next, another great band. Go to the name of Butthole Surfers with their track Pepper.

Alrighty, that was Stoved with their track House of Dead. Great metal band, Adelaide metal, I should say. Muscle Car gave us a Cruisin' for a Bruisin'. Pickleson doing their cover of Stranger. And Nycris with In the Middle, great band. Hole with Malibu and Butthole Surface with their track Pepper. It's just now gone 12:10 here in South Australia. And you're listening to Frontiers on 93.7. Going back into some more metal with some Matterhorn. I've seen these quite a few times. Both cover doing covers and, of course, their own stuff. This is from their Crimes of Man CD, and the track we're going to hear is Drive.

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Alrighty, you're listening to this Frontiers on 93.7 3D Radio, and it's nearly 12:56. So I'm almost out of here for another Monday afternoon. Hope everyone is enjoying their long weekend. It is actually not too bad for winter, so definitely, I'm pretty sure there's plenty to do. Of course, I'll be back next Monday through to 11 to 1. And, of course, Anna is up next with Instamania filling in for Peter this week. So do stay tuned for that. I'm pretty sure she'll have everything Instamania. And, of course, I hope everyone keeps real.

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0: Minus 3, 2, 1, 0.
1: Goodness me, that's quite an introduction, isn't it? You heard that whip cracking, so it must be time for Instromania. This is Instromania for June the 8th, this public holiday Monday. I'm clearly not Peter. Peter's having a well-earned break. My name's Anna. Great to have your company. Thanks for joining me on 3D Radio. Big thanks also to Jay, of course, for another episode of Frontiers, the program with what I think has one of the best titles here at 3D. Frontiers, just love it. That was, of course, the Frantics that we started off with. That was their track, The Whip, from Radio Cramps, the album, Ew. It's about 6 minutes past one. I'll be here with you through until 2 o'clock. Instromania features, of course, all things instrumental. I'll try and avoid the electronic music that's not quite in the style of this program, but we will, of course, have lots of twangy guitar heading off to the surf and far beyond, and maybe a bit of an organ or two.

bit of vibraphone, a bit of Hammond organ. What more do you need on a public holiday Monday? That track was Gary Burton, the excellent American composer, jazz musician and vibraphonist. Nice bit of double bass work happening in that too. That was Monkfish from an album of his called Guided Tour. We started off with local act Freeman Hammond, featuring a bit of Hammond organ in there, I think, the track Love Bug from their album Deep South that came out a little while back. Also a bit of Jackie Davis to get you mamboing through the kitchen. That was their track Manana, and I think there was a little bit of some kind of organ in that as well. It's nearly 20 past one. You're here with 3D Radio 93.7. This show is Instromania through until 2 o'clock. My name's Anna. Peter is having a little break, but will be back with us in the not-too-distant future. We are going to head to the beach now. Can't have an instrumental program without a good bit of surfy guitar, a bit of surfy music. And winter is such a lovely time for a walk along the beach. It looks absolutely glorious outside. Chilly, but bright and sunny. Nice day for a walk on the beach. And if you can't get there IRL, then you can get there with 3D Radio.

0: Yes, g'day. 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
1: Yep.
0: No one else. GT Stringer, their track from quite a while back, Captain Wanger's Space Suit Wedgie is the name of that track from Surfrospective, which was a bit of a retrospective, obviously, of their spaced out go-go psychedelic surf instrumental music, which is how they describe themselves. Before a bit of GT Stringer, we heard from Pavlov's Woody with Lumpy Gravy and also a variant of Cinnamon Girl. So getting into kind of surf adjacent music, at least. We're going to stay local. We've got a couple of tracks from local artists next to follow up from GT Stringer. A bit of Druid Fluids getting us into a rainy mood with Rainpour and also some Verzansky.

And that's that. That's a couple of tracks there from Cordelia Records, a kind of compilation of surf music type instrumentals called Beyond the Sea, and subtitled The Surf Instrumental Bands of the World Fearlessly Extend Their Repertoire. That track was Los Fantasticos playing Mexican Whistler. We also heard from the same compilation the Lost Boys of Penzance playing Cinnamon Girl. You may have recognised that tune. It's about 25 minutes to two. You're here with 3D Radio 93.7. My name's Emma. Great to be with you. My usual time is lunchtime on a Wednesday, so I'm slightly out of my usual Wednesday time zone. But yeah, loving playing some instrumental tracks while Peter's unavailable, which, yeah, very kind of him to have me in the chair just for this Monday holiday. We're going to move on to a couple of tracks much more recently released. There's some great instrumental music has been released just in really last few months. I'm going to start with a track from Marissa Anderson, who's from America, but has gone around and picked up folk music from all around the place and riffed on that. She's used the collection of ethnomusicologist, if I could use that term, who's got an enormous collection of music and albums. And she's gone through that and plucked out some that she's really enjoyed and used as a starting point for her own music. So her album's called The Anthology of Un-American Folk Music. This track is Quad Labette.

Might have finished abruptly, but yeah, what beautiful music. That is the Quartet Godtet, who are from Sydney, I believe. They will be visiting Adelaide next weekend. They're part of the really eclectic and wonderful lineup for this year's Porch and Recreation event, which is being held Friday and Saturday of this coming week. So next weekend at the beautiful Burnside Ballroom, which is not a venue that immediately comes to mind when it comes to innovative music, but yeah, it's a beautiful old building, so it's worth going along for the architecture alone. Godtet will be joined by many other illustrious persons, and they will be playing that beautiful instrumental music as part of it that was from their album Suite, their track Struck Bamboo Pipes. Before that, quite a bit of guitar, so I thought it was about time to play some bamboo pipes. We heard from another wonderful new album that's only just come out in the last couple of weeks, from Bill Orcutt, the wonderful American guitarist, teaming up with Maeve Fratty, who is, I think, a classical cellist, but clearly branches well beyond the classical realms. That's from a joint album they've put out called Almost Waking, and it's really glorious. It's not a combination that immediately comes to mind, but it's it's lovely melding of the sounds of guitar and cello. I played the track Steps of the Sun. And I think I already mentioned that I played some Marissa Anderson Moore guitar, Quad Libet. She's an American guitarist who's been yielding the rich minds of other countries' folk music, but played on her very American-sounding guitar. Beautiful stuff. So I'm going to play a very brief track now just to recognise, even if you're not into soccer, I'm sure you're aware that the World Cup is starting very soon. Very exciting. So the male teams will be getting out there, 48 teams, so that is a lot of soccer. But in honour of that, I'm going to play a track called, and yes, this is true, Soccer Player with No Legs Scored a Goal.

music that's a little bit hard to categorise, but certainly instrumental, simply called Music for Tombak and Synth, the tombak being a traditional instrument, and as played and composed by Sina Pegami, who is a French musical artist, let's say. Yeah, lovely stuff. That's from a brand new album that he's put out. We also heard from the Durati column, the track Sketch for Winter, which seems appropriate. It is a glorious winter's day outside. And yeah, I did actually play that track on my own program on last Wednesday, but always time for a bit more Durati column. Also Twami with a little brief snippet of a track, A Soccer Player with No Legs Scores a Goal, from his Waterloops EP, which, as I mentioned, is in honour of the fact that the World Cup is starting soon. Well, I'm just about to finish soon. It's 5 to 2, which means time for me to skedaddle, and pretty much time for Mondo Trasho, which is sure to be an excellent program. Stay tuned. I hope you're having a wonderful Monday, public holiday, whatever it is that you're doing. But thanks for sharing it with 3D. And thanks for listening to Instromania with all things instrumental. Instromania will be back next week between 1 and 2 o'clock. I'm going to leave you with a track from Three Chairs. This is from their kind of compilation retrospective, I suppose you'd call it, that came out 2021. This is the Three Chairs theme.

Echoes in the Gloaming continues its 2026 cycle with a new disturbance. Echoes in the Gloaming, Night 5, The Threshold of Green Fire. This rite welcomes the folk electronics and spectral ambience of the art of flying kites, the only objects with their haunted post-genre art rock, and completing the convergence, the chaotic brass surrealism of Honk Donk Doot Bonk. 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Echoes in the Gloaming, Night 5, The Threshold of Green Fire. 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

Hello. Happy Monday. I just played the B52's Party Out of Bounds. 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I have a special show today. So this Friday, 13th of June, at the Grace Emily is Flange Japani's last Adelaide show. It's their last Australian tour. They're breaking up after 18 years. They'll be supported by Witch Spit and Stabber from the Knifey Wifeys, absolute favourites. They'll be joining me for an interview in a couple of songs. So let's kick things off. Let's play Flange Japani's. We're going to play Sports Ball.

0: Amazing. All right. So that was Dabber for the Knifey Wifeys. That was Aneurysm Hook. And before that was Witch Spit, Pissed and Browsing. And then, yeah, of course, that before that, Flangipani Sports Ball. Yeah, they are. You can catch them all this Friday, 13th of June at the Grace Emily before Flangipani's go on their stacked last tour ever. They're playing 27th of June at Dead Winter Festival in Brisbane, 4th of July, Black Market in Nambour for a festival, like, which is a festival as well. 10th of July at Vinnie's in Southport. 11th of July, Blah Bar in Lismore. 1st of August, Double Boat Cruise in Brisbane. 11th of August, Last Chance Bar in Melbourne. 15th of August, Singing Bird Studios in Frankston. And 22nd of August, The Banshees in Ipswich. And then the 5th of September is their final show and their 18th birthday, and it is sold out. But yeah, I had the pleasure of sitting down with Jody and Josh from Flangipani's and having a chat with them. It is a bit of a windy audio, so bear with me. But yeah, and I hope you enjoy it. After 18 years, they are officially calling it a day this September. But before that, they are out on a massive farewell tour. Please welcome Jody and Josh from Flangipani's. Thank you so much for joining me today, guys.
1: Thanks for having us.
0: Looking at this final stretch of gigs on the calendar, does it feel like a relief, or does it feel a little bit bittersweet at the moment?
1: It's still kind of a mix of both, I reckon. For me personally, like, you know, obviously we decided to do this, but it wasn't necessarily the easiest choice, but it is just, it is what it is. So it's still kind of a mix of both. Yeah.
2: Yeah. I haven't, it hasn't hit me yet.
0: Yeah.
2: I think it'll get to like January next year and I'll be like, I feel like I'm missing something.
0: You've always been so loud about backing new music. Who are a few upcoming bands that people should really get around?
2: Upcoming as in like formed in the last couple of years?
0: Bands that you think are a good live that maybe don't get enough punters that, you know, people should see more of?
2: I'm going to say from Brisbane, Horriborus have been doing really, really well. They've been working their asses off.
0: Yeah.
2: I've also, Mallrat from Melbourne. He's like a hip hop artist, but every time one of his tracks comes on, I can't like get enough of it. So that's a bit of a left step for me, but, he did a tour last year that I couldn't make. So hopefully he's releasing some more stuff, this year. What about you, Josh?
1: I mean, obviously always Horriborus. We're all big fans of them. Dirty Linen is another local, like younger local band that I really, really dig. Newish, they're not younger, but Leaker are a local band that I really, really dig. Precious Rest from the Sunny Coast are sick. I guess in terms of localist stuff, that's probably a lot of my favorites at the moment, I guess.
0: Yeah, it's always hard to try and sum it down, and you're always and, like, Jody and I, afterwards.
1: We both do radio shows, so I think you end up as you would know, you churn through so much music to like put together a couple of hours of radio every week.
0: Oh,
1: so
0: gosh, yeah.
1: It can be hard to keep track of everyone you listen to. But yeah.
0: It really is. I have to save everything on Bandcamp, and then even I was going through like all the supports for your guys' tour. And I was like, oh, I've saved a whole bunch of these. Can't remember them off the top of my head, but I've saved them. I know I've listened to them, I liked them.
1: I'm forever like rediscovering or discovering new bands that I actually played on the show like a year ago. You know, played their demo, completely forgot they existed, and then got excited for their new EP. So yeah.
0: I had to post a weekly playlist. I lose track as well. I'm like, I've realized I've played the same thing like 3 weeks in a row.
2: I don't think there's anything wrong with that. Just means you still really like it.
0: True. let's go back in time a little bit, because 18 years is like self-managed independent punk band is really impressive. You started in the late 2000s, and the way people discover music and interact with bands has completely changed since then. What's something you miss about how the scene ran when you first started, and what's something that you think is a bit better now?
2: Little flyers. Just like tiny little A4 cut into 4 bits flyers that you can take home and like put on like a visual thing. Like, that always seemed so much more like tangible. Like, oh, there's a, I don't know, I just miss those. Like, I've got one for a gig recently, and I don't know, I just like the hard copy version. Everything's so internet based now. It's just nice to have something and then you can keep it and look at it without having to look at a screen.
3: What about
1: it's
3: you?
1: It's kind of the classic old person whinge. I miss flyers and street press. I think we're just such great ways of making music more of a community than necessarily just like following an Instagram page, which obviously is different in terms of reach. But yeah, I also think back when we started, there was a lot more opportunities for smaller bands to do stuff like more DIY. Even within a venue, like there was a lot of pubs where you would just hire out the back room and then bring everything yourself. Whereas Brizzy, especially lately, is there's venues and they're like, they might be more established, they might have backline and PAs and stuff, and that's helpful and useful, but less, I guess just less DIY is kind of what I see. Not no DIY before anyone calls, there's some incredible young DIY stuff in Brisbane as well, but I think, yeah, there's less of those in-between spaces, which I really like. Like, that was kind of Flange's bread and butter. It was just the back room of a pub somewhere.
2: Yeah.
1: Where there was, you know, low risk, low reward, but yeah.
3: Is there a song on your set list that you still love playing live every single time?
1: It's tempting to say no, and that's why we're breaking up, but no.
2: Well, no, because we've got so many songs, we get to swap them in and out.
1: Yeah.
2: So there's probably not
1: too bored.
2: Yeah.
1: Okay. I still like most of it. I Won't Spill My Drink is probably still a favorite that always, like, I guess, catches me by surprise how much I enjoy it every time, even after playing it for years. It's a really fun song to play. Yeah.
3: Cool. Is there a song on your back catalogue that you love, that you wish got a little bit more love from the fans?
2: I feel like, if anything, people give us too much credit. But I was thinking the other day, we never play sports ball, which is about the ridiculousness of elite athletes getting paid squazillion dollars per season. Because it is, like, you can only do it for about 5 to 15 years, depending on, you know, how many injuries you get. So I get the danger pay of it all, but they're literally getting millions of dollars and then act like fuckwits. And people just don't see it as a problem because we glorify athletes over, like, social issues on a broader scheme. So I think, you know, as much as that was a fun, silly song, it did just kind of get put to the side because it's really hard to play live because there's so many long notes.
3: Yeah,
2: it's really hard to pull it off and sing in key and do all those harmonies and stuff. And so we just sort of let that go. So maybe that one, if I had to pick one.
3: Yeah.
1: I think for me, probably the whole sports ball EP, other than Double Standards, which we still play a lot, like, it's got some good songs on there that we just kind of for whatever reason, we have a lot of songs, so we can't play them all. But, like, Drinks on Me was a real early Flange number that we recorded later on for that EP, and I love it. Like, it's definitely different to where we went as a band, but I still really love that song.
3: I randomly found your Auntie Donna cover of the bikey song. I was trying to show my partner. I was like, oh, you know that I've done this. And I was like, oh my God, the chokehold that song had over me when it came out. Anyway, I really, really enjoy your rendition. It's so much fun. In any long-term creative project, there are moments of burnout. Was there ever a point before now where you considered calling it quits? And what helped bring you back?
2: There's probably definitely been like a couple of tours where we just didn't plan properly or things went completely wrong. But to be honest with you, the worst experience I've had have actually been in other bands and not Flange. So
3: yeah.
2: So not really. I think it's just a case of like the rehearsal

0: you know, in different spots. Yeah, everything's just harder than it used to be.
1: Yeah, I feel like it's just harder to get anyone in the group together when we get older and we've just got real life going on. Looking back at all the bands that you've toured with, what's the best piece of advice that you've ever been given by another band?
0: Don't fuck anyone in the same band.
1: Good advice.
2: I don't know if I've ever been given advice from bands that we toured with. I don't know.
1: That's good.
2: Just trying to
0: Well,
2: think.
0: I got some unsolicited advice from a punter in, I think we were in Canberra, and we were playing with Neptune Power Federation down there. And
1: Nice.
0: this drunk guy came up to the merch table, and I was standing next to Jay and his wife, Lauren, who sings in Neptune Power Federation. And he came up and he said, "You've got just enough women in your band." And I said, "Oh, so if we had like two girls and two boys," he's like, no, that'd be too many."
1: Yeah.
0: So people definitely love to give advice, but the advice from that guy was like, only one girl in the band, otherwise it'll be ruined.
1: Yeah,
0: So
1: right. Flipping it
0: back to
1: around.
0: Lauren and Jay Frenzel.
1: I
0: Oh,
1: keep
0: funny.
1: seeing Frenzel. On the Spiderbait post, I keep seeing for like because there's a lip Spiderbait did that call out
2: Oh,
1: recently of
0: yeah. Oh,
1: the
0: yeah.
1: female supports, which I think is really cool. And Frenzel are just in the comments, like all the dudes will be like, "Well, what about the guys?" And they're like, "Oh, I don't know,
2: I think I'm fairly certain it's Lindsay that does like 98% of their social media, and I love seeing him interact with their
1: Yeah.
2: dickhead fans. Like, the
1: I believe.
2: disparity between that band and the people that love them, or a lot of the people that love them, is so bizarre. And I love, yeah, just absolutely no filter on Lindsay. It's so good.
1: Flipping it around though, what's some advice that you would give to younger bands that are just starting out?
2: I don't know. I guess I don't know how to like say it succinctly, but I guess my general advice I try to give to younger bands is, I guess, kind of work to your current level. So don't like I was speaking to a younger band recently, and I was like, oh, are you gonna finally have some recordings for us sometime soon? Like, I want to play something on my show, blah blah blah. And they were like, oh, we're talking to like a producer down south, trying to pick out some tracks, but it's gonna cost us like $1,000 per track to record by the time we do this. And I'm like, why are you paying someone to produce tracks on your first release? Like, that's a demo. You record that in a rehearsal room with one mic and you put that out. And then, like, so I think plan and spend to your space. Like, don't sell yourself short, but don't spend 10 grand on your first EP, because that's just stupid.
0: Yeah.
2: Wait and do that later. Like, don't fly to single city stops for your first tour. Hop in a van and drive to Coffs Harbour and Lismore, you know? Like, I think it's, yeah.
0: I think it's there's a distinguished between community bands and industry bands. And so people who want to go down that industry route are bands who will only play specific shows, who like will only release something that's perfect, who you know just kind of but I agree with Josh. You need to do the community stuff first and then like you know make the switch later on. Like don't like no one starts at the top, I don't think, unless you've got some really good, you know, unless your dad's like a record producer or something or owns a record label. Like there's not really a whole lot of point in doing that.
2: I had to bite my tongue in the middle of that.
1: Before we let you escape back into the tour van, we're handing you the decks. The keys to the decks, we've asked you to pick three songs, one definitive, Pledge of Pain track each, and two of your favourite tracks or guilty pleasures. Jody, let's start with you. If you can walk us through your three choices, what are you about to play and why they make the cut?
0: I picked from us, I picked our track Worthless
1: Yeah.
0: from the fucking Woo album. And I picked it because it's kind of like a celebratory song about giving up, if that makes sense.
1: Yeah.
0: So it's kind of a Josh started writing it, so it was actually a collaborative song. It wasn't something that someone had written complete and brought into the band. So I thought that was, you know, that's a really nice thing to do. And then, yeah, just lyrics about like, you know, I'm worthless, but I'm worthless with you. So like, it's kind of building on that sort of community thing. I also had horrible depression at the time, but yeah, it was a fun solo in it. So that from us. I also wanted to pick Mallrats.

0: I Hate Rich Cunts.
1: I love it.
0: Because it's been one of my favourite songs since I first heard it, and I'm kicking myself that I didn't go to his midweek show last year. And the other one that I wanted to pick, I actually don't think I can remember the name of, but Josh will know it. It's Ouroboros' song about homelessness. What's that one called, Josh?
2: There Goes the Neighbourhood.
0: Yeah, There Goes the Neighbourhood. That's my third song. And that one's just like a really staunch song about some statistics about like how we really feel pretty helpless as humans when there's so much homelessness going on, but everyone's really complacent with so many homes just sitting empty while people wait. They literally buy properties, wait until the value of it rises so that then they can sell it. So they've completely capitalized something that shouldn't be a commodity, basically. So and the song's just really cool and tough. And I think that they're a good band that everyone should listen to.
1: Absolutely. All right, Josh, you're up. What are three tracks that you're looking at?
2: I had also picked Worthless. So yeah. So I'm gonna do a quick pivot to Brand New Day, off the same record, the first track off that EP, that record.
1: Yeah.
2: Off Fucking Woo, because again it was another collaborative one where like I brought in the music and I had this idea. I had some lyrics written for it. I wanted it like super, super poppy and then wildly depressing lyrics over the top. And without me even pitching that concept, Jody came back with some lyrics that were exactly what I wanted, but like way better than I had already done. So that was like one of those real nice kind of just a song that comes together as a collaboration really nicely. So yeah, Brand New Day from Flange for me. I'm going to play to the crowd and pick an Adelaide band for my first other pick.
0: Of course, I didn't even think of that.
2: Yeah, right?
0: What an idiot.
2: Bag of Dirt is my first other pick. It's from a demo they put out late last year. I just love it. It's a really, really good demo. It's sick. They are playing Friday night. Not this Friday night. Oh, it will be this Friday by the time this goes to air.
1: Yeah.
2: So we tried to get them on our Saturday show. We couldn't get them on the Saturday, but they're playing the Friday night with MHO and a secret band that I definitely have no idea who that could possibly be. But if you dig this, the Grace Emily again on Friday night is Bag. And then third track, I just went complete wild card. I was trying to think of Guilty Pleasures, but I was discussing it with my partner and she said that I clearly don't feel guilty about a lot of the music I listen to, which I think is a fair summation of my listening habits. So I'm going
0: with... Is it girly?
2: It's not girly. It very possibly could have been girly or Scene Queen. But no, I've gone the other way. I'm going to make you listen to some banjos. It's 16 horsepower with a live version of their track Black Lung, because they're just... I'll have to send you that one. It's not very easy to find, but okay. It's fantastic, and I love Little Country.
1: So, all right, cool, awesome, Jody, Josh. Thank you for the music, the chaos, and congratulations on 18 incredible years. Catch them on tour in Adelaide. It's this Saturday at the Grace Emily with Witchspit and Stabber from the Knifey Wifey supporting. Two of my faves. We'll see you there. Kicking off their playlist right now, this is Flange of Honey's Taking Over Mondo Trasho on 3D Radio.

million empty homes in so-called Australia, but 10% of the country's housing empty. 115,000 homeless people in so-called Australia, but 10% of the country's housing empty. Enough housing for each of those people to own at least 8 homes. But 10% of the country's housing empty. People dying in our streets, but politicians don't care. 10% of the country's housing empty.

All right, so those were the songs that were picked by Josh and Judy from Flange Panties. That was 16 horsepower Black Lung. I swear, any other band that would have asked to play banjo, like a song with banjos in it on my show, I would have been declined, politely but firmly declined by it. I do like Flange Panties, so they can get away with it. Everybody gets one. Before that was Bag with Bag of Dirt. That was also Josh's pick. And then, yeah, Flange Panties, Brand New Day. And then before that was Jody's choices, which were Mud Rat, I Hate Rich Cunts, Horroboros, There Goes Neighborhood, and Flange Panties, Worthless. I realized it before. I kept saying 13th of June, this Friday. And I'm like, it's not, it's Saturday. So this Saturday, 13th of June, at the Grace Emily, you can see Flange Panties with Witch Spit and Stabbies. But if you go on Friday to the Grace Emily, this, you know, try your luck, you never know what would happen as well. Up next we're gonna play the Veins, RIP. We're gonna play the Veins, we're gonna play Strut,

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And this is Molly Trasho and I'm Maggie. And that was CSS with Off the Hook. Before that was ESG with Get Funky. And then X-Ray Specs with I Am a Poser. Vice Squad, Last Rockers, Juliet Seizure and the Tremadols, Fed Up Runaway. Up next, we're going to play Viagra Boys and we're going to play Troglodyte. Enjoy.

0: 2 Disco Death to Disco. We, the children of America, deserve a better deal than this recycled elevator music churned out in the midst of Afro-Sheen commercials. Don't get me wrong, I'm attacking a music here. This is not a human rights issue, you understand. Far be it from me to turn into Anita Bryant. All I'm saying is, give me something with balls. Who's got the gall to lay this shit on my plate? I ain't gonna eat it. Take it away, waiter. It's got a fly in it. A fly with platform shoes. I'm at it. Send my radio back to Ethiopia. Kill disco! Let your voices be heard. Heard throughout the land, across the planet, and into the cosmos.
1: If God wanted disco, then he would not.

0: have a fucking day off.
1: Amazing. No true words. That was Lambrina Girls with Turf Wars. Before that was Jimmy Lalumi and the Psychotic Frogs. It was Deaf to Disco. Before that was The Glimmers with Princess Superstar featured on the track with Wanna Make Out. Before that was Dot Allison. It was Substance with the Felix de House Cat remix off of the Electro Clash massive 19-track mix from Miss Kitten. Before that was Lady Tron with 17, just a favourite of mine. And before that was Viagra Boys, of course, with Troglodyte. Up next, we're going to play the Pixies. I don't play the Pixies enough, even though I really do enjoy them quite a bit. I'm going to play Planet of Sound. Enjoy.

0: 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Sonny's fallen down a disused mineshaft? 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
1: Okay, sorry. I've had the Skippy the Bush Kangaroo theme song stuck in my head for about a month now, so I just wanted to listen to that sting. Before that, I played General Patton and the Executioners with Get Up Punk. Before that was Bad Brains, Pay to Come. Then Mitch Please, The Power of the Trake. Then before that, local band Deaf Televised with It's Gonna Get Worse. And before that, another local band with Hagol with Deaf Merge. Yeah, I have been Maggie. This has been Willow Trash Show. It's been really fun. Stick around for Radio after me. I'm going to leave you guys with The Cure, Close to Me, The Closer Mix from Mixed Up. 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And you're listening to 3D.

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1: You crazy? 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
0: I like it.
1: Well, there are two things to be done. 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

Good afternoon, everybody. How are we doing? 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Yay! Thank you to Maggie for Mondo Trasho just before. 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And, yeah, okay, I've done the things I need to do, thank God. Hope you've been having a good afternoon, or whatever time of day it is for you, wherever you're listening in, who knows. I have some fun tracks ahead, and yeah, that's what we're going to do. I'm going to start off with a few local ones. I'm not sure if any of you went to Coastal Sounds over the weekend, just along all of the beach. They had a bunch of people just playing cool stuff the whole time, and it was, yeah, really fun. At the Workers' Club, they had, like, some night gigs going on, and, yeah, they had some stuff from My Cherie and the Dainty Morsels, so I'm going to give you some of them now. Yay!

And that was Hold Your Horses by the Dainty Morsels, and you heard On My Mind by My Cherie just before as well. Wonder what you got up to in your long weekend, well, if you had one. I believe, yeah, King's birthday or whatever is for everyone in Australia, I think. I don't know if that's one of the weird ones that kind of changes depending on what state you're in. I mean, it doesn't even line up with the King's birthday, but I don't think any of us actually care. It's just a kind of weekend off, right? Anyway, yeah, hope you got up to something fun nonetheless, if you did have a weekend off. Today is the day. What am I doing? Today, I hope you've had a good day today off, if you have it. Oh, goodness, My brain is everywhere today, but don't worry, still got good tunes coming ahead, and I have a new one from Ricky Albeck. He had his album launch on Saturday, and apparently I'm the one person, like, apparently there was only one of the Downtown Ricky vinyls at Mr. V's, and I'm apparently the sole owner of it, so yay to me. But I'll give you some of that, and I'll give you some more songs, yeah, after that as well. You'll just have to wait and see what it is. Enjoy.

What's wrong with that, indeed, right? I love Paul McCartney so much. I know that he's put a new album out, and I still haven't listened to it. I should. Apparently, it's actually pretty good. Which is, I mean, I want to say it's a surprise. He's an odd one. Like, occasionally he'll just kind of come out of the woodworks and be like, "Here's some actually good music," and then other times it's okay. But nonetheless, that was Silly Love Songs by Paul McCartney and Wings. And before that was Just to Know You Were There by Ricky Albeck off of his new album, Downtown Ricky, which I still. I think the feature of the week has updated, but at least it was the feature of the week last week. So, more you know, right? We're going to jump around a lot now. So, yeah, be prepared for that. It's still gonna be fun though, so like, don't stress, it's gonna be a fun time. Don't think it won't be. I have a new one from Tatiana Jane, who I think is the most recently signed artist to Ed Banger. Either way, she's really cool, and she's put out a new I was about to say LP, no, it's an EP, I believe called Discordia. Yes, it is called Discordia because I literally just read it. Crazy. But either way, it's quite well, it is a fun EP, but this song I really, really like, and I think you will too. So, without further ado, let's go.

That was the new Avalanches. They've been just slowly dropping tracks, and I've been loving every single one of them, including every single weekend. Oh my god, it's so good. And sorry, before that, you heard Good Morning by Tatiana Jane. Yeah, definitely listen to Discordia. It's a good little EP. And yeah, hope you've been enjoying the show so far. Forgot to say, if you do want to call in, you can on 8363-3937. If you want, you can, you know, tell me some tracks you want to hear, what you've liked about the show so far. Yeah. Either way, I have more tracks coming up, of course. And got some stuff by Eskimo Joe. I don't know how many of you went to their gig at the Gov on Friday. I'm so happy I got tickets for it at last minute, because I was silly and thought, you know what, yeah, I'll be able to get away with it, no problem. I'll just wait till, you know, wait till the week of, there'll be tickets, right? No, they sold out like months ago, and it was quite a struggle to get a ticket, but we did it, we've done it, it happened, and it was a great show. The only note I came out thinking was, honestly, I know that, you know, everyone knows Black Fingernails, Red Wine. Yes, it is a great album, no doubt. But, honestly, I feel like the album after that, Inshallah, is so good. And it doesn't get its flowers. And I'm going to prove it to you right now. Like, how can you... Like, this opening track is insane. Straight up, like, you can't beat this. Like... I'm just not even going to talk anymore. Just listen to this. It's so good.

And that was Can't Do by Everything Everything. They came earlier in the year, and I gloated a lot about them because they were really cool and really nice. Like, really, really nice. Oh, my God. But I have two more tracks. One of them is really long, so I'm trying to speed talk right now. The other one is not super long, but hope you've enjoyed the show. You should stick around for Space Jam Radio after this. And yeah, I saw Split Enz when they came past, and honestly, it was a mixed bag. I'm sorry, but like, Tim Thin has aged like not amazingly. Neil is definitely was just kind of doing circles around him, hence why I have chosen this next song. And then after that, I have a huge 17-minute track, because of course I do. Finally, Sebastian has kind of collated all of his Saint Laurent shows all together into a nice 6-hour package. I'm not playing 6 hours, I'm only playing one track off of it, but it's really good. And yeah, hope you enjoy. I will see you next week. Bye.

Echoes in the Gloaming continues its 2026 cycle with a new disturbance. Echoes in the Gloaming, Night 5, The Threshold of Green Fire. This rite welcomes the folk electronics and spectral ambience of the art of flying kites, the only objects with their haunted post-genre art rock, and completing the convergence, the chaotic brass surrealism of Honk Donk Doot Bonk. 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

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I'm going to be filling in today for Isaac for Space Jam Radio. Firstly, thanks to Jarvis for Radio. That was an awesome hour. Good on you. Now I'm just going to back announce those tracks you just heard. They're all local bands. You just heard the Low Tide Rex, and the track was called Wrecked from their Wrecked demo. I also played their all new releases as well. That was Ebop, You Stole My Name, single that's been put in, it's being thrashed. And you also heard at the very top of that set the Dainty Morsels track, their new track called Michael is their new single. And just looking at the 3D Radio Top 20 Plus 1 for Saturday night, Dainty Morsels reached number 21, Ebop number 19, the Low Tide Rex reached number 18. Just going to play a few of the great bands that were played on Saturday night. 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Okay, I'm going to play a track now from a local band called The Empty Heads. The track's going to be called Bin Day, if it is your bin day. And it's from their new release called CD Collection. Then I'm going to play a track from the awesome album The Voice of America from the English band from 1980, Cabaret Voltaire. And then I'm going to play a new release from a local band called Video Essay. Let's start with The Empty Heads.

You've tuned in to Space Jam Radio. It's Mitch. I'm filling in for Isaac over this long weekend. You just heard Video Essay. The track was called Reflections, Winnie's Song. It's from the release called Dance Craze Extra Large from Adelaide Hills. Thanks to Ian again for putting that one in. You did hear Cabaret Voltaire. Brilliant album, The Voice of America, released in 1980. Top track there, Messages Received. And at the very top of that set was a new release from local band, The Empty Heads, and their track called Bin Day from a CD collection. It's now 5:30. I'll be here until 6:30. So I'm going to mix it up now. Still going to play a new release from a local band from their newest album. This is The Tonight Show. I'm going to play the track called Icebreaker, and it's from their release called International Ties.

Great track there. Bit of a classic track about the price of smokes going up from the Chats, Brisbane band. That's from 2022 and that was their release called Get Fucked. Before that, she heard the Peak Temple and another classic track, Carol. It's from their release called Tales from 2014. And at the very top of that set, you heard a new release from local band, The Tonight Show. I played Icebreaker, and their new release is called International Ties. They're going to be having a gig coming up Friday, July the 17th. It'll be the album launch for International Ties, and it'll also be their farewell gig after 12 years. The Tonight Show will be coming to an end. This is all happening at the Grace Emily. And yeah, Friday, July the 17th. Pretty sure you'll hear a lot more about it in the future weeks. Okay, that's where I started off that set. It is Mitch filling in for Isaac. 5:43. I thought I'd play a track from the Black Angels. They're from Austin, Texas. That's where they formed, 2004. They're going to be playing at the Gov Sunday, June the 14th, and Night Riots are the support local band. I'm going to play from the album Passover, which is what they're going to be covering. That was released in 2006. I'm going to play the first track called Young Men Dead.

That was from the album called Wave, released in 1979, Patti Smith. And name of the track, 54321 Wave. You also heard classic track Velvet Underground, What Goes On, from Transmission Impossible. Played local band Night Rites and the track called Black Diamond, from their release called Nine of Swords. And they'll be supporting the Black Angels Sunday, June the 14th at the Gov. Before Night Rites, you heard the Black Angels and the first track of the album called Passover, released in 2006. Played the track called Young Men Dead. Okay. It's just gone 2 minutes past six. Thought I'd play. I'm going to play a track from Suicide, another classic, Rocket USA.

You've tuned in to Space Jam Radio. It's already 10 minutes past 6. You just heard Eight Eyed Spy from 1997 featuring Lydia Lunch. Awesome track there, Lazy in Love. You heard before that Suicide Rocket USA. First album. Such a good band. Lydia Lunch will be coming to Adelaide and she will be performing Songs of Suicide, which is pretty amazing. Now I'm going to play you a track called High Speed. It's from High Speed Trainwreck, which is the name of the band, which is awesome. Awesome band, and I like the track called Shimmer, Shine, Divine. Enjoy!

0: This week at the Hotel Metropolitan, experimental night on Wednesday, June 10, with Leitmotiv Limbo and Stackhat Dildo, Nebel Regan, TV Therapy and Avery on Thursday, June 11, Adam Weber and the 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

It's pretty much the last 10 minutes before the end of the show. I'm just going to leave you with a couple of the Space Lady tracks. And, yeah, Isaac should be back next Monday. I'm going to leave you with Too Much to Dream last night. I had Too Much to Dream last night. And also I want to leave you with Born to be Wild. This is the Space Lady. Take care. Stay tuned for the Arts Garden Show next. See you later.

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0: Welcome everyone to the Arts Garden on June the 8th, King's Birthday weekend.
1: And halfway through the Cabaret Festival, first week down.
0: A third of the way, yeah. So the first week of 3 weeks to go, first weekend, and a fantastic weekend, I think.
1: Bubbling.
0: Yeah, it's very busy at the festival theatre, and it's wonderful this year that I've noticed that the branding of the Revolution is, it's on the toilets. There's like the branding on the windows of the on the mirrors of the toilets, and
1: I like the buskers in the foyer.
0: Yeah, the buskers in the foyer. I haven't seen them, but then people on the piano playing. Yeah.
1: And people dressed up in cabaret outfits with feathers, so you can get photos with them.
0: Yeah, no, and what else is there? There's all the costumes of previous cabaret festivals as well, and Reuben Kay's written little jokes on the display cases and all sorts of things like that. So it's,
1: and a good cocktail.
0: The Kay cocktail is
1: actually really good.
0: Well, there's a Reuben sandwich as well.
1: Is there a Reuben sandwich?
0: Yeah, you
1: can
0: get a
1: Reuben sandwich.
0: Oh, don't you know what a Reuben sandwich is?
1: No,
0: it's like a famous kind of New York, I think, you know, Jewish kind of sandwich, a Reuben sandwich. It's got corned beef in it. I think I love a Reuben sandwich. You get a red velvet cake or something like that as well. So there's lots of things.
1: Macaroons. I had some macaroons. But the cake cocktail has creme de cassis in it.
0: Oh.
1: Creme de cassis and champagne.
0: It
1: really goes with a round table in a cabaret style.
0: Yeah, no, and we'll be talking about the shows that we've seen as well. I saw five over the weekend, including the gala. And so the gala had maybe 8 or 9 performers, so that gave you a bit of a taste of everything as well. And we're going to be speaking to one of the performers that I saw on Thursday night, Vidya Makan, who is a fantastic.

0: fantastic ARIA Award nominated musical theatre writer and creator, but also singer, and she starred in the Australian premiere of Hamilton, the Hamilton the musical.
1: So much talent.
0: Yeah, and then we're also going to be speaking to First Nations musical theatre creator Lincoln Elliott, who is doing a show premiering at the Cabaret Festival about reclaiming, it's a heist at the British Museum, reclaiming cultural artefacts that have been stolen from all the different cultures across the world. And so we're going to chat to him.
1: Oh, is that a bit like the stuff the British stole?
0: Yeah, the stuff the British stole. So he's got an emo musical about that, which is going to be fantastic to see. And then we're also going to have Rachel Housey.
1: Yeah, they need to be jabbed a bit. You know, it's a little bit scandalous that they're just still sitting on these collections.
0: Oh, yeah. No.
1: Well, basically, you know. People going out,
0: well, you know,
1: raiding other countries' treasures. It's well, but not still good, there. And they just still all sit there in the museums.
0: Well, but then at the Cabaret Gala, Welcome to Country, the elder said, "Well, we don't have a word for goodbye because you guys don't piss off anyway." Yeah, so you know, we can't talk either there, Bronwyn. So,
1: well, I think the first version was we can't talk anyway.
0: Excellent. Yeah.
1: Actually, I think the guy who's doing the Lincoln show was playing for Ursula as well. Ursula Jovic.
0: He's a very talented composer and things, and he's been he's doing his PhD, and his PhD is the musical that he's written. So we talk all about that. But before that, I think we'll listen to we'll listen to the chat with Lincoln first, because I talked to Lincoln about my chat with Vidya, and so it'd make more sense to do it in that order. But I'll pull up the details for when you can go see this show as well before we get to that, because
1: So highlights of the week upcoming and reviews of the week that's just been are following after that.
0: Yeah, exactly. We'll do some we'll play this interview, we'll play a track, and then we'll hear some vox pops from Bronwyn's time at the Cabaret Festival. But Lincoln Elliott, as I say, it's a emo heist musical, and it's going to be 11th of June. So that's this week, this
1: emo heist musical.
0: And it's also a musical within a musical within a musical.
1: It's a very well-humoured way to put it, I have to say.
0: Yeah, no, and so that's 11th of June in the Banquet Room, which is where Bronwyn, you say, is beautiful with the tables and things.
1: It's my favourite venue that I've been in for the Cabaret Festival thus far. It does feel like a cabaret with all the circular tables, and the Playhouse just felt a bit dark, whereas the Banquet Room just felt different.
0: Excellent. Well, you can catch Lincoln Elliott. It's a musical starring a cast of five, diverse cast. And so here's my chat with Lincoln. You're on 3D Radio on the Arts Guard. So, Artifact that you're going to be presenting at the Adelaide Cabaret Festival. You've written it as part of a PhD, and I know you've got this, and then later performing it at Hayes Theatre Company. Does that mean the PhD is almost wrapped up?
2: Nearly. I've got about 6 months left on it. I think everything should be due around the start of next year, which is all very exciting. I'm doing okay with it. I think I've got about 10,000 words left, the actual written bit to do.
0: I was going to say, because I've not known in this PhDs in this context that you have to do the written work as well as the production as well.
2: Yeah, so the show itself takes up about 2/3 of what would be a traditional PhD word count, which is 70 to 100,000 words. So the musical itself is worth about 60,000 words, and then I do another 30 on top of that.
0: Fantastic. And the themes that you're exploring in the PhD are identity and self-determination in Australian musical theatre. And I've read the synopsis a little bit about, you know, obviously, with the production of a new musical theatre work, you know, requiring funding and debates about something being commercial, and you know the perception of what commercial is, it doesn't necessarily align you know, the, under our existing models with self-determination, and that's very much explored in, because it's a show within a show that explores a show within a show within a show that explores those aspects of, you know, all that goes into making a musical and getting it off the ground.
2: Yes. Yeah, I guess I've done a kind of a lot around independent theatre, particularly in Sydney, with new works and things like that, and I find that the kind of more granular the story, the kind of more esoteric that it can be, it finds, I guess, a more targeted audience easier, and people are able to see themselves reflected in the show itself a bit more than, you know, one of your main stage musicals that is a more universal story, and obviously people can will still relate to that, but there's something really special about stories that explore, I guess, the minutia of there's somebody's identity or who we are as artists or who we are as, you know, migrants or who we are as Indigenous people. And stories that really kind of look at that in a, I guess, under a microscope can really kind of be a bit more potent with how people respond to it when it's really, really reflective of the specificities of somebody's identity.
0: Definitely, and I'm going to be speaking to Vidya after this interview about light as well. I'm very much looking
2: Vidya's
0: at it.
2: Vidya's rehearsing up the hallway from us at the moment.
0: Fantastic, yeah, and I saw one of their songs on last Thursday night. I'm very much looking forward to that as well. But yeah, I imagine particularly in the Australian context where, you know, because I've previously spoken to Australian comedians, for example, compared to American comedians, where American comedians, they can do a show and tour it for 4 years because they've got the large demographic over there. So yeah, no matter what the subculture or whatever, there's a market. Do you think the size of Australia plays some part in you know the challenges in creating more independent and, you know, different categories of musicals?
2: Yeah. I think part of the issue with getting Australian work kind of off the ground is that we don't really have the out-of-town tryout model that they have in America. We're kind of stuck to our major cities, particularly Sydney and Melbourne, when it comes to kind of developing and putting new work on. But America, they've got, you know, kind of a more broad demographic in the regional centres that willing to take the chance on new shows, or producers are willing to take a chance on a new show and take it out, to try it out in the regions a little bit. They have a really interesting model. Carmel Dean was talking about it at a conference that I went to, where there's kind of a real sense of ownership that these regional venues have when a show comes out to this venue, and they love it and they support it. And then if that show then does really well on Broadway, that's this huge point of pride for you know, smaller venues out of town. It could be, you know, still a capital city like Washington, D.C. or something like that, but the theatres there all really claim a show as their own. And then they do, I believe, get some kickbacks from, you know, percentage points of the profits of a show that does well. So it's kind of this really great ecosystem that they have there to support new work, which we don't have in Australia, which would be really, really useful for getting, you know, new work up and even getting new work and interesting Australian stories out to the regions, out to places like Dubbo, where I'm from, because they are not starved for arts and culture, but there's not many of the kind of big commercial shows that are able to tour out there. So it'd be great if, yeah, there was some smaller stuff that was able to get funding or get the support to kind of get out to the regions and help take, you know, Australian stories and tell them, yeah, kind of where the people are.
0: Definitely, and the show ends with that call to action. And, you know, it's always great when you speak about, you know, models from overseas that show the way that it can be done and reforms that can happen. And so that's a very positive thing to come out of the end of the show. But it's definitely an Australian story, but it's a story that is relevant for First Nations peoples and cultures all around the world. The British Museum taking back culture and artifacts from all over the world, yeah. And so it's definitely a story that will resonate all across the globe as well. How did you, and it very much ties with identity and things as well, yeah. And culture. How did you arrive on this theme for the musical as well?
2: I think I was stewing on it for a couple of years. I had the idea a really long time ago to have one of my best friends, Ellis Dolan, play a version of Queen Victoria in drag. And I kind of, it wasn't that I wrote the entire show as a justification for having him play that role. But that's a really, really happy coincidence that I was able to shoehorn that idea into this show. So you'll have to look out for the 9-minute Queen Victoria sequence. Ellis is in New Zealand doing Heathers at the moment, though. So I've got another really good friend, Adam Spain-Mostina, playing the Vicky role in the show. But the heist itself, I think part of it comes from the idea of trying to find a place for your voice in the creative industries for people that are from a historically marginalized community within you know, theatre particularly. And the heist itself is somewhat of a metaphor for, you know, kind of claiming space and claiming, the permission to tell your stories and so then the metaphor of that being in the heist is it's seen as these people breaking into an establishment and forcibly taking back the cultural artifacts that have belonged to their ancestors for generations and generations.
0: Definitely, and with representation, Hamilton obviously has been a major moment in musical theatre with representation on stage, but and representation of diverse musical styles on stage. But at the same time, it's in the context of a story that is, you know, the founding fathers of America, yep. And so it was like a way of getting representation, but not 100% representation of culture as well. But how significant has Hamilton been, do you think, in shifting attitudes to what's commercial and what's not?
2: Yeah, I think it's been a really powerful, you know, vehicle for diverse performers. I mean, around the globe, particularly in Australia, where casting is quite a way behind for diversity in a lot of aspects. And it's having kind of a fully kind of brown cast essentially was such a milestone for Australian casting, and kind of proves to, you know, the general public or the industry itself that there are performers out there that are fantastic that might not have gotten the opportunity yet, and they exist and they have stories to share and they have, you know, the ability and the passion and the drive and their unique perspectives, and that's worth investing in.
0: Definitely, and Black Panther, the film, you know, they had a similar heist to yours in it as well, and that was, you know, cinematically a big landmark as well for an all African and African American cast in that. But with the music side of things, I was reading how it's an emo musical. Is it emo just in vibe, or is it My Chemical Romance, or what kind of emo are we going for with the musical?
2: Absolutely, 2000s emo rock, kind of late 90s punk rock, 2000s emo rock. So definitely in the vein of My Chemical Romance and Fall Out Boy, all of those wonderful bands that you know, we all grew up with in high school. But yeah, it's. I was talking with somebody about it the other day, and it's very convenient that that's almost a nostalgic sound at the moment, because the demographic that did kind of grow up with that music through high school that feels that nostalgia towards it is just starting to have disposable income. So I'm really pitching to a particular target demographic here for ticket sales.
0: Oh, no. Well, we have very popular emo nights in Adelaide still, I think, well. And there's emo square in the parklands and things, so there's places to go. To
2: I didn't know Adelaide was cool like that.
0: I'm not giving my age away, but I'm a bit behind a bit older than that. So, but yeah, no, it's definitely got a following. And just finally, you've got a very speaking of diverse casts, you've got assembled a fantastic and diverse cast and crew. Can you tell us about who's in your cast?
2: I absolutely can. So I have the incredible Ava Madon is playing an Indian lawyer character. A lot of the characters are kind of written for friends, essentially, and they are kind of very representative of those characters and those cultures, and I guess a lot to do with those particular performers' stories and personalities. I have Joe Kalo playing Kelly, who is in the show. He's Hawaiian. Joe's from Fiji, playing kind of the Polynesian muscle character in the show. I have the wonderful Natalie Abbott, who's playing my adopted sister in the show. She's really the heart of the piece. I have Rachel Crossan, who is playing Nellie, who is kind of the wild card. She's a bit of a horny chaos goblin, is the way I describe her character. And then I have, as I said before, Adam Spain Mostina playing Vicky, and some other kind of little characters along the way. But yeah, Adam's main character is Queen Victoria herself. And then in the creative team, I have the wonderful Manali Dattar is my director, and Andy Freeborn is my musical director.
0: Fantastic. And having a look through all the expertise of the cast, it looks fantastic. But yeah, I can't wait to see Horny Chaos Goblin on their CV going forward. You know, they'll have to put that, known for their portrayal of a Horny Chaos Goblin.
2: But Horny Chaos Goblin singing Paramore. Yeah, that's the one.
0: Fantastic. Well, very much looking forward to having the debut. You had a workshop of it last year, but having it here at Adelaide Cabaret Festival, and looking forward to following it as it goes on to Hayes Theatre, and then hopefully even more broadly than that.
2: Thank you. Yeah, this will be the first public performance in full. I've done a couple of excerpts of songs and bits and bobs at homegrown events around the place, but yeah, first time going start to finish with the whole music, the whole band, the whole cast, everything. It's really exciting. I can't wait.
0: And it's a great opportunity for Adelaide audiences to, to say, like those people in America that get behind a new production, they can say, well, we were the ones. You know, Shane Warne, the musical, so many things have been first at Adelaide Cabaret Festival, and so we can claim ownership. Yeah, exactly.
2: Yeah.
0: Excellent.
2: Fantastic.
0: So,
2: thank you so much.
0: Thank you for calling in, and all the best with the premiere of it.
2: No worries at all. I'll see you there. Can't wait.
0: Bye.

0: Do you know what happens if you put a Tasmanian devil in a ball gown? Emrishiano. You ever tried to put glitter on an electric eel? That's Emrishiano. Do you know what happens if you give a drag queen caffeine and let it loose in a fabric sale in Bangkok? Emrishiano. Do you know what happens if you roll a in sequins? Emrishiano. Emrishiano is a force to be reckoned with. She has forged her own path through radio, through stand-up comedy, through live music. She has sold out the Palais multiple times. This woman is a true icon as she is bringing her show Addicted to Love to the Adelaide Cabaret Festival. Addicted to Love is a show that, like Em, continues to ask the hard questions. What are we conditioned to accept? Love, approval, all of the things that we keep chasing, but maybe they don't fulfill us. And Em does it in her signature style with a live band, a voice that can shatter hearts and windows. It is chaotic cabaret at its finest.
1: Oh, she's amazing, hilarious, and full of energy. And yeah, I'm addicted to men with big
2: Loved it. So much energy and just such a quick wit. Yeah, and amazing voice. Yeah, didn't realise she was a singer that is quite talented.
3: Loved it. It's incredibly creative. Original songs, so funny. High kicks galore. Fabulous.
4: Yeah, all of the above. That leotard. I learned a lot about straightening. It was quite a time. It was good.
2: Yeah, hilarious, so fun, powerhouse, yeah.
1: Very, very candid, very funny.
5: Not intimidated at all, no. She's amazing. She just sends a really good message. Like, just always be yourself and it's okay. And, yeah, don't let anyone be mean to you.

0: So, Bronwyn, that was M. Rusciano there, a little bit of M. Rusciano, and we heard the Vox Pops from her show, Addicted to Love. We have different opinions on this one.
1: Yeah, this was so funny because during the show she kept talking about her 5-star review. Mm. Little did I know that that was your review of Rusciano's show from the night before.
0: Well, she said it's the best review she's ever had, so I took that quite well, you know, I thought, and shared it with all her followers. But you were a bit not as convinced as I was. So.
1: No. Like, everyone I spoke to loved her, and she had a lot of energy and, you know, I laughed, you know, but it was a little bit uncomfortable for me because basically she was dissing her ex the whole show.
0: Yeah.
1: And I just wasn't sure how I felt about that.
0: But I viewed it in more of the, like, the context because, you know, she was talking about the manosphere and, you know,
1: yes.
0: Masculinity,
1: yes,
0: and
1: but
0: you know,
1: she was
0: the way that
1: personalizing it in the shape of her ex.
0: Yeah, I know, but like she was kind of, you know, exploring power dynamics and how she was 20, she was 19, and he was 25, and then he got her pregnant straight away, and all these different things. So I thought,
1: all of the,
0: you know,
1: things that I would definitely be empathetic for, and I was definitely empathetic for her plight. But I don't know, it may have been something about the fact that she spent the entire show dissing her ex did make me wonder if maybe she had something to do with the divorce as well.
0: Oh well, I don't know.
1: That's all I can say.
0: Oh well, she did say to her husband in their final dispute was. He wasn't going to come to her show. She sold out the Rod Laver Arena in Melbourne, her biggest show of her career, and he refused to come.
1: Yeah, that was not good.
0: And then she said, "You're just jealous because when you die, they will say you were the person married to M. Rusciano, and that's all that anyone's going to know about you," which is a pretty good way to end a marriage, I think. So
1: I thought that was also not so good.
0: But I thought if you're going to end a marriage, that's a pretty good line to do it with. So.
1: Yeah, she was out there. She's a good singer.
0: No, anyway, I thought it was very funny. I haven't seen a crowd laugh that much ever. So anyway, Ursula Jovic, I saw her at the gala, and I thought her performance was the best performance of the gala. She did a Nina Simone song and she started very soft, very whispered, and I thought, oh, you know, her voice isn't that big. And then by the end of it was huge and she just built it so beautifully. She just like knew when to be silent and knew when to, you know, and had the, you know, she was on the same stage as Mahalia Barnes, and I thought her voice was as big as that. It was so beautiful at the end. So we're going to hear some Vox Pops from that, and then we'll talk about that one.
1: Yeah. And this is just proof in this Vox Pops that we do not censor, even if we disagree with what people say.
0: Okay, well, we'll talk about that too.
2: Okay, this is a really... Like, I love all the shows in this festival, but, oh, this is a really good one. Ursula Jovic is another transformative artist, a generational talent, and she's bringing her show, Ursula Jovic Sings Nina Simone, to the Adelaide Cabaret Festival. Not only is it the music of Nina Simone, but Ursula is also telling stories about Nina's life, the struggles she overcame, the activism that was present in Nina's work, that, if anything, is more relevant today than ever before. This is a real night of speaking truth to power, a real night of how art and activism collide and how we can, through these gears, reshift the momentum of the world and change the world somehow.
3: What an amazing voice. Awesome show. Loved it. The same. I was just blown away. I didn't know much about her, but, I mean, what a voice. Loved every minute of it.
4: That was amazing.
5: She's very captivating, and also because, like, how she combines the song with, like, the storytelling. Mm. It's just very mesmerizing.
4: It's the voice. It's the storytelling is really quite right. The personal stories and sort of, like, the connections to Nina Simone was pretty impressive. It was great.
6: Fabulous. She has an unbelievable good voice. Excellent.
7: Fabulous voice, great repertoire, didn't like the politics.
8: No, I didn't think it was over the top at all. Well, it was okay. It was good.
3: She does her breathing exercises, so she's an amazing vocalist.
8: Energetic, it was real, it was spiritual. It was just, it was a lovely environment, and she does her breathing exercises.
0: Oh, no, well, yeah, she's, as everyone said, huge voice, amazing voice.
1: Well, you can guess which bit I didn't necessarily agree with. I possibly could have asked more about it, but I was stunned. I thought she did well to answer. I mean, imagine how intimidating it is to sing Nina Simone songs. Nina's a goddess. And she stands for activism. She stands for standing up.
0: Yeah, well, I mean, I think that's the most bizarre thing about it when people go along to a show and it's like Nina Simone was known for her politics. It's described in the program that she's going to be singing about the politics and then they go, oh, I didn't like the politics. It's like people that like Rage Against the Machine and then they go, oh, but I don't like the politics of it. Well, Rage Against the Machine, what's the machine that they're raging against? Yeah. It's not just heavy music. They've got politics in it. But anyway.
1: And Yours Truly was heartfelt. It wasn't just rage or anger. It was about we need to stand up as artists. This is our time. You know, it was actually very inspiring and you kind of went away going, yeah, I need to make some noise and say my truth.
0: Yeah, well, that's good.
1: But also what I was impressed by, her voice is amazing, but she didn't try to do a copycat of Nina.
0: She
1: did it as Ursula Yovich.
0: Yeah, exactly. It was very much her voice and not an impersonation. And we talked about that when we had her on the show, so that was great.
1: And the other thing I just want to mention is that she actually came out. I was there with my mum and she came out. She comes out to the foyer after the show, was hugging people, saying hello. I didn't see that any other time during the... I saw the performers and buskers in the foyer, but I didn't see us. Except I saw Ursula and I was impressed.
0: I saw the whole cast of Jesus Christ Superstar came out to do a signing afterwards.
1: Oh, did they?
0: Yeah.
1: Okay, well, see, I wasn't at that show, but good on them.
0: Yeah, but some acts have done, like Alfie Bo that I went to last night, who, was incredible as well. He finished with a Queen medley. He's an opera singer, but he did everything. He did Queen, he did country music, he did musical theatre, he did songs in Italian, he did everything, but he had a VIP. You pay extra and you can meet him afterwards with his tickets.
1: Oh, you have to pay for that.
0: Oh, well, he plays stadiums overseas, so he's huge. But anyway, now Popo Moco was another act that we had on the show. You
1: loved
0: it.
1: That's not the one with the content warning.
0: No, we'll have the content warning
1: maybe
0: soon.
1: Maybe we'll talk about what someone suggests to do with your grandmother at the end of it.
0: Okay. we can guess, but we'll hear.
2: Popo Moco, or as we call them, post-postmodern comedy, are a group of four artists who terraform the world anew every time they take to the stage. They change how you view comedy. They change how you view the female body. They change how you view the classics and the theatrical canon. They are chaos. They are revolution. They are hilarious and they are messy. And I'm thrilled to be throwing them at you.
9: It was fantastic. Masterclass in clowning. No notes. Fabulous. Loved it.
10: It was perfect. It's just essentially everything you want to see. They don't try and make sense of it. It's just it's their journey and you're on it.
11: I was brilliant and bedazzling.
12: No, I'm still processing that show, actually, to be honest. I think certainly out of left field, and I loved every minute of it.
13: Specifically, I liked the fart scene in the elevator. That was probably my favourite. Yeah, it was just so out there, and they're turned a whole lot of sort of weird thoughts into art, which was great.
14: Yeah, just enjoyed the absurdity of it all, I think. It made it a very fun performance to watch.
15: We enjoyed it. We thought it was very funny.
16: Very funny. Very creative, very clever.
17: It was very different and unusual and a fun way to spend an hour.
18: Yeah, take your grandma.
0: Yeah, well, that wasn't too bad. Take your grandma. Well, a nice way to spend your afternoon at the Cabaret Festival.
1: Well, think deeply about taking your grandma. Depends on your grandma. There are some grandmas who would thrive in that environment. But, just think deeply. It depends on your grandma. And as long as she's okay with nudity and talking bottoms, singing bottoms, actually, amongst other things. I thought it was fantastic. I thought it was some of the best cabaret I've seen in a long time. I loved it. And all of the people I was with loved it, but we're not grandmothers.
0: No, I saw some grandmothers that at Alfie Bo because everyone was expecting with Alfie Bo to just do maybe musical theatre and classical, and then he got the rock guitars and Snow Patrol and these big like anthems and there were and Queen and stuff like that. And there were a few grandmas with their hands on their ears, not expecting what they were getting with that one. So that was a bit interesting, but But yeah, so you never know what you're going to get with the show sometimes. And speaking of that, content warning with Louise Blackwell and the French sex. Yes. What does Ruben say with this one?
1: I don't want to step on. He's such a perfect presenter. Mm. This is why I included Ruben's introductions, because they're so fabulous. You'll hear it when it comes.
0: Okay, well, just
1: it's perfect moment.
0: Cover your ears.
1: Cover your ears. Grandma's ears. Take your children to the next room. That's all.
0: All right.

0: Do you like your jazz with a French authentic twist?
1: I do.
0: That's why I use tongue. Louise Blackwell is a daughter of Adelaide, but she's also an interpreter of authentic French jazz. So her show, A French Romance, is, I'll be honest, possibly the classiest thing I've programmed in this festival. So if you like maybe a fine martini, a classy Bordeaux, some ethical pâté, which means bring your own funnel, this is the show for you.
2: I thought it was fantastic, really fantastic. I was transported out of Adelaide to her experience. It was fantastic, really, really great. French, wasn't it? We're very lucky.
3: Great francophile. I've seen her a couple of times before, and it's great, you know, and new repertoire, sort of not, you know, the popular songs. Really like that.
4: That was my first experience, though, so it was incredible.
5: Exquisite, enchanting, magnetic, powerful, authentic. And humble.
6: Amazing. She's got magnificent vocals, great range, and the musicians were really great. I know some of them, so yeah, it was really great to see that whole combination again. But her French songs were beautiful. Even if you couldn't understand it, it was just beautiful.
7: It was exquisite. The musicians were just superb, and the blend and the timing, it was just amazing.
8: Fantastic. So that sounded like a good show, but much more kind of traditional cabaret.
9: It was, but, you know, I always had this dream of going and living in Paris, and just Brexit completely buggered that up. But Louise did it. She lived there for 10 years and learnt. She studied jazz singing and sang and played in a lot of the bars and cafes around Paris. And she spent the evening talking about that experience and really telling us about this night in this club and that club. And so the woman who was saying, yeah, I was taken there, it really was like that. It was very atmospheric and, yeah, bit of a treat.
8: Fantastic. Well, as I said, I saw Alfie Beau last night, and he did a duet with Amy Mamford, who just came back from doing Phantom of the Opera on the Sydney Harbour for their 40th anniversary. And they did a duet of Falling Slowly, which is from a musical called Once, which
9: is
8: written by
9: yes.
8: Glenn Hansard from The Frames.
9: And so we're going to hear that song on harp, actually.
8: Yeah. Oh, it's a beautiful song. Mm. So we're going to hear a song from Glenn Hansard, and then we're going to speak to Rachel Howes about their show Vice Indulged after this track. So stay tuned to 3D Radio, and we'll talk a bit more about Cabaret Festival highlights a little bit later as well, so, and some more shows coming up. But until then, here's Lowly Deserter by Glenn Hansard.

0: You're on 3D Radio in the Arts Garden with James, and just there we heard from Glenn Hansard and Lowly Deserter off Didn't He Ramble. That could be an album about me sometimes, Didn't He Ramble.
1: Not so No, never.
0: But anyway, as we said before hearing that track, we've got Rachel Howes, who's been patiently listening to us talk all things cabaret, which is appropriate because they've got their show Vice Indulge at 1910, a fantastic cabaret and burlesque and now and always aerialist venue. And Vice Indulge is intoxicating by design and presenting Adelaide's finest aerialists and movement artists. Welcome, Rachel.
2: Thanks for having me on the show, James.
0: I was rambling and I didn't even have your microphone on there, but you said thank you for having me on the show, James, so I'll repeat. Yeah, so we've had you in before performing around as an aerialist, but this is your debut as a producer. How exciting is it to have your first show only a week away or two weeks away?
2: Yep, just over a week away, and it's slightly terrifying, but also really exciting as well. So it's nice to bring a regular aerial show to the stage. We don't have that so much in Adelaide. There's other shows that are, there's a massive burlesque scene here. There's a massive fire scene. And there's, lots of opportunities outside of Adelaide Fringe, but there wasn't one for aerials and now there is one. So
0: excellent. And, people might be familiar with what aerials are and we've talked to you before about it, but can you just remind everyone what aerials are, what people can expect to see?
2: Sure. So think of it as dance or circus in some sort of apparatus that's suspended from a beam. So what Pink does,
0: Yeah. Oh, exactly. Yeah. No. And so, some people might, go for a nice silk fabric or something like that. And you've been known to do that at times, but what, every time I see you doing videos now, what kind of apparatus are you using?
2: I'm focusing on the moment back on my chains. So I do aerial chains and yes, they do hurt. Everyone asks me. I don't feel them when I'm on the stage, but I do feel them afterwards. And sometimes they do take chunks of skin and leave some pretty significant marks, but they look really cool.
1: Did you see that woman in the fringe who was hanging from her hair?
0: Oh, no.
2: I do that too.
0: Yeah, Rachel does that as well. Yeah.
1: So I was wondering how that would do for your long-term hair health.
2: It's been good so far.
1: Oh, it just encourages new growth.
2: Quicker. Yeah.
1: Oh, really? Pull it out.
0: Yeah. Oh, that's a secret. Yeah, you can pull it. And
1: so
0: I suppose
1: it's no pain without no gain without pain.
2: Yeah, look, I do push things to the extremes when I do aerials, but not everyone in the cast is doing that sort of stuff. Everyone is super, super talented. We have pretty much every single apparatus is different, and it's a 2-hour show, so it's not going to be the same type of performer coming out over and over again. It's got a good variety to it.
0: And what are some of the benefits of the different apparatuses?
2: I guess you get to see different types of apparatus, different uses and different ways in which people move their bodies in or around that apparatus. There's aerialists that spin, there's aerialists that do lots of dynamic stuff and drops, and there's aerialists that have such beautiful charisma in their apparatus, and you kind of, they're not even doing anything crazy, but you're just so drawn into how amazing they are. So it's covering all of that sort of stuff.
0: Fantastic. And as part of this, it's not only the performers but the atmosphere, and you can have a VIP experience, and there's the rooftop bar and the pool and things like that. What are some of the different experiences people can have when they turn up?
1: Where is 1910?
0: It's on Hindley Street. Yeah, in the middle of Hindley Street. It's a rooftop bar on Hindley Street.
1: Oh, okay.
2: You definitely recommend going there. It's beautiful.
0: Mm.
1: Okay.
2: Yeah. Beautiful cocktails.
1: Thank you.
2: Atmosphere.
1: Thank you.
2: Yep.
1: Thank you.
2: Highly recommend.
0: And you can get.
1: It's always good to discover new venues.
2: Yes.
0: But it's also one of the good things. And I think this can happen at the Cabaret Festival now as well. You get food delivered to your table as well. And so you can have food while watching the show. So your vice might be food and or drink or whatever. And then you can sit and indulge in multiple vices all at once,
1: It's open air and you're up high. That must be quite amazing for you as an aerialist, like twirling and looking over the cityscape.
2: It is. It's beautiful. It is a rooftop bar, but half of the roof is undercover. So you get to see sort of out over the balcony, past the pool. And yeah, it's a really beautiful venue. There's like there's even a bathtub there. And we do special shows in the bathtub.
1: And where do you fall if you fall?
2: We don't fall.
0: No, I've never seen them fall.
2: We don't
1: is
2: do
1: there
2: falling.
1: Any catching apparatus?
2: No. We're not that high up in there, so not like
0: that. Yeah, it's not. It's high enough. It's high enough, but But we don't talk about falling. You know, we just we all hope that it all goes well.
2: We're all trained professionals.
0: Exactly. You talked about some of the performers, and can you just run us through who you have in the show? Because I imagine you said it's a regular Friday night, so once a month, and yep. So it'll be a rotating cast, or will it be some of the same ones, but same performers but different acts, or how are you planning on doing it, and who do you have for the first one?
2: Yeah, it's a bit of a mix. So we've got a core cast, and then we'll have a rotating cast that will come through. So in the cast for this one, we've got Steph, who's doing Fly Pole. We've got myself, I'm doing Chains. We've got Lauren Sullivan, who's doing Lyra. We've got Nicole Walker, who's doing a Silks act. And we've got Fawn Phoenix, who is doing I'm going to leave that one as a surprise. We've also got a duo as well. So they're going to be using the space a lot differently to what we've seen at 1910 before. We've actually put a new rigging point in. So we're using two stages for this show. And I'm going to leave it at that. I'm not going to go into any more detail. It's really, really exciting. We also have Caitlin Wilson, who is the owner of Physipole in Somerton Park. So she's doing a hammock act. So quite a diverse range of performers, and it's really exciting. We've also got Cirque Songstress as our MC, which is just incredible.
0: No, definitely. We've had Cirque Songstress on previously, does opera while doing aerials and all sorts of things. Mm-hmm. And an amazing performer. And I should say I do a hammock act as well. It's just it's just lying in a hammock. It's like that Fringe show where the guy sits in a chair dressed as a gorilla, but it's just me lying in a hammock. That's my hammock act. But
2: we call that cocoon time in the aerial world.
0: Oh well.
2: Cocoon time.
0: No, but fantastic. But you
1: one
0: talked
1: of the
0: there.
1: Most beautiful shows I've seen. Sorry, James, it was in WOMAD, and it was a couple, and the guy was in a wheelchair, and they were dancing together, and she was lifting him up and down, and it was extraordinary. Beautiful. And such a beautiful art form to be off the ground and twirling together. But I was noticing there that it's obviously it seems to be is it largely women doing it?
2: The show itself for this month has women. It is probably more of a female dominated space, but we do have a lot of guys and non-binary.
1: That's interesting.
0: Well,
1: it'd be fairly athletic work.
0: Very physically demanding. But I've seen what show did I see at the Fringe that has a one of the Strut and Fret big touring shows at the Fringe this year. Oh, La Ronde. They had an incredible male aerialist as well. So they're definitely male aerialists around as well. But more female. But as you say there, because you teach aerialists as well, and so, you know, there's lots of great venues and where you can learn the skill, and that's a great thing to have a regular night so that people can aim to, you know, one day perform at, you know, once they've developed their skills up, have a regular venue to go and watch their teachers perform and watch, you know, the best doing it, and then, you know, keep working on their skills as well.
2: We have, I think it's 9 or 10 aerial schools in Adelaide, which is
1: extraordinary.
2: Yeah, and then not to have a regular professional show.
1: Yeah,
2: is insane. We do have competitions, and competitions are really good for performers' growth, and but they are a little bit restrictive in my opinion. In like, you've got a time limit on how long you can be on stage. You have to tick a certain amount of boxes. You don't have that creative freedom that you would have in a show. And it's also, you know, you're paying to enter. You're not getting paid to perform. So they're different worlds and they both have their place. And now there's a place in Adelaide that showcases paid professional great. On a regular basis.
1: Yeah. If you've got that many schools, you know, this is an art form that it really deserves a lot more sponsorship and nurturing
2: absolutely.
1: To develop up the performing community as well. Yeah.
0: Excellent. Well, this all kicks off for the first time on the 19th of June from 7 p.m. until 11. So doors open at 7 and then the show begins at 8. You're told to dress to impress. And so you can get tickets to Vice Indulge by going to humanitix.com and we're just Googling for Vice Indulge. So, Rachel, thank you very much for coming in. And, yeah, may this be a successful first one and then a successful thing every Friday.
2: Monthly.
0: Is that the third Friday of every month?
2: Works out to be about the third, yeah.
0: Yeah, excellent. Yeah.
2: Well, thank you very much for having me, James.
1: Yeah.
0: My pleasure. Now, we've been talking about Cabaret Festival and I saw What's the Buzz on Saturday night, which was Jesus Christ Superstar in kind of a concert format with discussion in between about on stage, backstage antics and things like that, and the kind of mishaps that happened on stage and, you know, how the team bond together. But I saw Michael Painter do a version of Gethsemane, I'm probably pronouncing that wrong. I don't know my Bible very well, but it's Jesus's big song before he is about to be crucified. And I've never seen a standing ovation for a song before the song finished, but he got a standing ovation when he did the massive famous high note towards the end. And then he got a second standing ovation. He got a second standing ovation at the end of the song. And so I've never heard of, well, I mean, you hear really spectacular high voices in heavy metal, like your Iron Maidens and things like that. But yeah, I'd never seen anything like this in a musical theatre context, a double standing ovation, not only, at the end of, sometimes you see a standing ovation at the end of a show, but at the end of a song is really quite spectacular. So we're going to hear his version of it now. And
1: good.
0: Yeah, it's got a lot of views online and things like that. He went viral with it. So you're on 3D Radio and the Arts Garden. We'll just wait for the track to line up.
1: To play. That's the problem with YouTube these days.
0: Oh, I know. Well, no, it's in our catalogue, Bronwyn. What are you saying?
1: Skip. Yay!
0: Excellent. You're on 3D Radio and here's Michael Painter doing a Gethsemane.

0: Yeah, so that was a version of Michael Painter singing Jesus Christ Superstar live. And yeah, he's had a very fascinating career.
1: My throat hurts, James, just having listened to
0: that. Oh, no. Well, I hurt my throat last night singing as I was driving home different songs because I was just going, oh, maybe, you know, I was watching how wide they open their mouth and maybe I can hit that note. But yeah, they were doing that eight shows a week of that. So a 90-minute show, eight times a week, I know, like, for a year as well. So, you know, definitely have to look after your voice if you're singing things like that. But it was a fascinating show as well because Reuben Kay was in it, and he famously, I can't remember how many years ago, but received many death threats for making a joke about Jesus on live TV at 6:30 or 7 o'clock on the project.
1: Oh, won't be doing that again.
0: Oh, no, well, he was getting death threats and, you know, like he thought his career was over and things like that. But, you know, he makes jokes like that all the time at Cabaret Festival. But 7 p.m. on, you know, mainstream TV, it's different to being able to go to Cabaret Festival. But it was an interesting thing because multiple members of the Jesus Christ Superstar cast, including Michael Painter, were quite devout Christians, and they had a conversation in the show about, you know, how they got to know each other and each other's perspectives, and, you know, they all became very close friends, even though they had different opinions and things. And
1: that's the general way to do it, isn't it? You know, actually be able to be friends with people who have different opinions to you.
0: Oh, well, it sounds easier than said than done, but, you know, like, when we've all got our social media algorithms and things like that, people don't associate with each other as much as they once did. And, you know, if you're working from home or
1: we need to recover.
0: Exactly. So it was a big lesson, you know, about, you know, we can, even people that are as far apart as you could imagine, you know, externally, you would think, end up being friends when they get to know each other. So that was a good aspect, apart from the singing being amazing in it as well. Now, it's almost time for the Hillbilly Hoot. We've got about 22 minutes left, and so we're going to leave you now with an interview that I did with Vidya Marker, who is a musical theatre performer of South Asian heritage. They've been in the musical Hamilton. They've been in the musical Six. They've been nominated for an ARIA Award for their original musical recording of The Lucky Country, and then they're going to be performing at the Cabaret Festival their next musical that's only just had its first rehearsal today. I spoke to her immediately after the rehearsal. It's called Light, and it's looking at the diaspora in Australia, the South Asian diaspora. And so, yeah, I'm going to leave you with this interview, and then stay tuned for the Hillbilly Hoot afterwards.
1: Happy cabareting, everybody.
0: Yeah, make sure you get out and see things. There's plenty on for everyone. So here's Vidya. Yeah, so it's been a big day. I saw on social media you went to Officeworks and you got all the scores printed out and put into files, and then the first rehearsal. What was better, the Officeworks or the rehearsal?
2: Oh, look, I mean, you can't put anything past the first time that you see a cast and hear a cast sing your songs and read the dialogue and bring these characters that have been in your mind for so long to life. But the Officeworks does come a close second.
0: Yeah, no, I think you were, the satisfaction of, I like the smell of photocopying and things, but the satisfaction of putting it all into, you know, it's folders and it's, you know, it's physical, it's tangible, it's almost there.
2: And it's also really warm because the prints, like, it's the whole sensory experience.
0: Fantastic. And so there was the first rehearsal, but I saw you perform a song from it on Thursday night.
2: Yes.
0: How special was that performance at the gala?
2: That was amazing. You know, like I've been doing this for a little while, and I've gotten to perform my stuff in little new musical theatre nights. But to get to be up on that stage in front of 2,000 people with a 9-piece band, you know, singing in, this one wasn't in my co-writer's language, in Bangla, but, you know, stories of immigrant people living here in Australia. It was just like, yeah, it had a real pinch me moment when I got home from that night. Cause, I mean, also the lineup is just some of Australia's greats, and getting to be up there and getting to represent a South Asian voice was really, really exciting.
0: Definitely. And then perform with everyone at the end as well to close the night.
2: Yeah, Ruben has gifted something to Australia this year, definitely.
0: Fantastic. And so previously you've written the Lucky Country, and that was nominated for an ARIA Award as well. And looking at multiculturalism and Australia more generally, but this is the first time looking at the Australian diaspora of South Asian people as well. What did you firstly learn from that experience of the Lucky Country?
2: Oh, gosh. I mean, the Lucky Country was a really amazing experience, especially getting to work with so many First Nations artists. Sorry, there's a fireplace was one, in the middle of Sydney City.
0: That's all right.
2: Speaking of culture. So getting to work with, especially, I think, so many First Nations artists, and the whole premise of that show is about how we show up for each other and how we can actually not lose 250 years of history, but actually gain 60,000 as a nation by sitting in the truth of who we are in many different ways, and that has a lot of different colours, some that are really beautiful and fun to share and some that are really uncomfortable. But getting to work on Lucky Country was definitely a life-changing thing for me, and I think something that I never realised was how, I guess, I wouldn't say disconnected, but how I think there was a real connection that I learnt from the incredible mob that I got to work with in their connection to country, their connection to culture. It's like it gave me license to do the same with mine. So I often actually will say, like, when I'm back in India or when I'm, you know, exploring, like, what are these cultural beliefs that we actually have? What are the celebrations that we, you know, the rituals that we do and the celebrations that we have? I actually, funnily enough, in doing something like the Lucky Country, which is all about stepping back and allowing yourself to make space for somebody else, it actually has inherently allowed me to make more space for my own connection to my old culture, or to my own culture. And I think that's been such a springboard to get to work on Light, funnily enough. You wouldn't think it, but I swear that to be true.
0: No, definitely. And when you talk there about connection to your culture, and you sent some notes through ahead of the interview about, you know, the musical storytelling being such a big part of the culture, whether it be Bollywood or, you know, all those sorts of things. But, you know, there being no Australian musical exploring the diaspora, it's a big gap given that, you know, the role that it plays.
2: Yeah, I would even argue, like, the musical canon in general. Like, we were actually all joking about this today. We were like, I have a theory that South Asian people invented musical theatre. You know, like,
0: well,
2: we sing and dance. It's in our movies. It's in our culture. It's literally in our traditions. Like, the very, our show, Light, is set at Navratri. Every year growing up, Navratri is the time of year where you go up. You all meet in, like, usually a school hall kind of place, and we dance for hours at a time. We sing together. Like, it's something that we do that's inherently a part of us. So I did find it kind of just, I couldn't believe, I was like in shock that a work like this doesn't actually already exist. So I just thought, it's time to write it myself.
0: Well, I was going to say, the one I had to review a film last year, they had divided opinions on it, but I quite liked it. It was a British version of Scrooge, but starring the British Indian diaspora, and so and so singing in English, and I thought that, and it had a very big musical theatre vibes, yeah, and so I thought, you know, that's the only other example I can think of, but yeah, I'd love to get your thoughts on that. I thought it was quite funny and good.
2: Yeah, look, I haven't actually seen that film, but yeah, I guess the other thing I could say is that I guess in theatre land, I mean, especially in Australia, where we've had groundbreaking original works like Counting and Cracking and The Jungle and the Sea here at Belvoir, that, you know, they've, some of our biggest theatrical works actually are about the South Asian diaspora. And, like, you know, overseas, there was a musical called Bombay Dreams. There was one in London last year called Come Fall in Love. But I think something that I've noticed about all of these works is that they're really epic, epic high-stakes stories, and they're stories that need to be told. But something I'm really interested in is, like, finding the extraordinary in the unextraordinary, like the everyday lives of everyday people who happen to be South Asian is something that I'm really fascinated by, because there isn't, as I'm aware, I would love to be proven wrong, so much of a space that has been written for that within this panel so far. And I think that that's why our show, it really hits in a way, and why it actually is really special, because the people who come and see it, the people who get to be a part of it, can actually walk out and go, this is me. One of our cast members today, Chelsea, actually said, she's like, reading this through, she's like, I could pinpoint every single character as a member of my family, you know, as a member of my community. And that's the very thing we want to do. We want people to be able to come and see this, watch us celebrate our own culture, but also be able to relate in it. Like, that's to me the power of representation. I think sometimes that word gets thrown around so much, but that's the power of it. Is actually seeing yourself reflected back at you, and that can, one, it can build growth within oneself, but it can also just build confidence and humanizes a group of people, which unfortunately, as time is moving on, I think is couldn't be more urgent than ever.
0: No, definitely. And you know, speaking of the song that you did on Thursday night, very much. And speaking of, you know, people that are faithless, that are working, you know, so hard, and, you know, arguably under, you know, kind of modern slavery conditions, you know, Uber drivers and, you know, the Amazon drivers and things like that. Your song about the experience of Uber drivers, an Uber driver really humanizing, you know, people that, you know, the broader culture can forget about.
2: Absolutely. That was a really big thing for us. That character, Jay, he's actually our romantic lead in the show. He's a real romance obsessed, like, young man. He's kind of cheesy, but he's so lovable. And that was such an important thing for us, was like, that you actually get to see a relationship between this international student, who I would say a lot of people would actually have interactions with, because so many international students have to do those jobs that, you know, as Lin-Manuel Miranda said, that nobody else wants to do, like, immigrants get the job done. But, you know, that we actually get to meet them and see their lives and see their everyday struggles and see the things that they're up against in a really kind and generous way, and also a fun way. Like, we get to see his cheekiness in the show. That's something that's really important to me. Humor is such an important thing to me as well, that we don't just have to tell these traumatic stories of how hard it is. Actually, there's a lot of joy in our lives, and that's at the forefront of what the musical's about as well.
0: Definitely, and when you blend that humour with the traumatic and the serious as well, it's more likely to, you know, the audience can only handle so much at a particular time. They'll keep coming back for more when there's that blend as well.
2: Absolutely. I think every, like, for me anyway, for my money's worth, any great musical will definitely buy you a drink. It makes you laugh, makes you have a great time, and then you walk out hopefully a little bit changed.
0: Fantastic. And speaking of great musicals, you're taking inspiration from one of the great musicals as well, in the same way that, you know, La Boheme and Rent and, you know, totally, Romeo and Juliet and West Side Story. So taking inspiration, can you tell us a little bit about the inspiration?
2: Yeah, absolutely. I mean, for me, musical theatre, I kind of get a bit, like, dumbfounded when people talk about, we have to do this, or these are the shows that are coming back and back and back and back. Right? I'm like, this is actually the art form about the underdog. Like, the very structure of musical theatre is about, usually you meet a protagonist at the end, at the beginning of a story, who wants to be different from the world around them, and they have to either change the world or the world changes them. But it's never about someone who just fits in with the status quo. And you'll find that in something as old as, like, you know, the classic Sound of Music, My Fair Lady, to something like Rent, or even more recently Hamilton and Six. Like, it's about how we dream of a better place. So that for me is definitely just, like, why I'm so obsessed with this art form. In terms of light, one of my jumping off points was actually in The Heights, because I was like, what would a South Asian Australian in The Heights look like? And again, like, you know, a story of everyday people where the sound of the music has that South Asian kind of fusion with what you would call, I guess, Western contemporary musical theatre music. Like, what does that actually sound like? And for me, again, it's like just humanizing people who, unfortunately, I don't think have been humanized on our stages and on our screens much for the, or I guess, this modern age of theater and film anyway.
0: No, definitely. And I've talked to a lot of people that agree. When I saw Come From Away, very much humanizing a diversity of cultures and, you know, the reality and of our society and the, I mean, they might have airbrushed some things out in it, but obviously,
2: going to do that.
0: Yeah, but you know, that showcasing of a real contemporary life rather than, you know, some mystical, far-off land, you know, that can evoke that human connection that others can't.
2: I mean, I'm literally, as I'm talking to you, I'm walking home in Sydney, I'm walking past the Edgefield Station, and the people that I'm seeing around me is definitely, if that is what we had reflected on our stages and screens, I think we'd have very different stories, actually, than what we are often presented with. So if anything, I'm also like, I just want to reflect the actual world that I see around me, you know? I remember when I graduated from drama school, I was like, I'm good at what I do. I'm a really strong singer. I'm a really strong actor. Worked my butt off at dancing. But where do I fit? Like, in the casting world, the only real, I guess, proper role for me to do was Princess Jasmine in Aladdin, which actually is absolutely just not who I am. Like, why should I be limited to those kind of roles? Because that's the only way that anyone who looks like me has, I guess, been portrayed in that kind of light in this industry. So that as well, you know, is such a big thing for me, that there are so many different versions of us. We don't have to just be some like ethnic exotic princess that lives in a Disney film or a Disney musical. We can have so many layers. We also have a heap of different generations in our story. So we meet the young lovers, you know, like the young kids, the daughters, and the younger generation going through what they go through. But there's also a whole storyline about single mothers and being a mother in a community, and what that's like when you've got aunties gossiping around you. And that's something also you never see in musical theatre. So again, it just comes back to wanting to reflect the actual world that we see around us and that I have seen around me.
0: Definitely. And just finally, people might remember you from, you know, speaking of roles that, you know, you're able to play, people might remember you as a fuckboy as well from the Adelaide yes. Fringe, which, you know, maybe, yes. you know, is not depicted enough on stage either. But how was that experience? And you're going over to Edinburgh, you know, you premiered that at Adelaide Fringe and then taking that over to Edinburgh. So you're going to be very busy.
2: I'm incredibly excited. Fuckboys is such a fun show, and Bridie is an absolute genius who's written it. Yeah, it's just a lot of fun. It's nothing like anything I've ever done before, but I'm having a lot of fun with it for sure.
0: Definitely, and you'll be on tour with another musical theatre creator as well, so you'll be able to yes. brainstorm and spend those long plane rides talking and planning and plotting as well.
2: Hey, this piece oversaid, but like, I believe in it. This industry is all about collaboration and friendships. That's another word for networking, you know, like it's actually about building those relationships and yeah, just friendship. Without that, we've got nothing. And I feel so lucky to consistently be surrounded by incredible artists, and in particular some incredible women.
0: And that's what one of the wonderful things about Cabaret Festival, particularly when it's been put together by, you know, someone like Ruben, you know that the piano bar and the festival theatre are going to be full with lots of like-minded people.
2: Absolutely. And also ones who aren't necessarily like-minded, but you all find yourself in a space at the same time. And I think there's something really, really amazing and beautiful about that.
0: Definitely. Well, we very much look forward to having the premiere here. And we just finished speaking to Lincoln Elliott about his premiere as well. So
2: I'm obsessed with Artifact too. Yeah. Gosh, Adelaide's so lucky this year. Has some amazing things on the lineup.
0: Fantastic. And two more weeks for people to get involved and head along. So, Vidya, thank you very much for making the time, and we'll let you celebrate your first rehearsal and have a good rest.
2: Thank you so much, and thanks for taking the time to chat.
0: My pleasure. You have a good night.

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Wednesday, the 10th of June, Becky Cole's Family Jam is sold out. Friday, Feeling a Fall and TV Therapy. Saturday, Andrew J. Rodder's Random Strangers and Falling In. And on Sunday, Green Circles and Mass Wisteria from 4 o'clock. The Wheatie, proudly supporting 3D Radio.

0: Wow, thank you, house band. And here we are again at the 3D Radio Hillbilly Hoot on this beautiful, quite mild, let's say crisp winter's night. And we've got a wonderful lineup of talent for you tonight. By Tasmanian standards, I am Tasmanian. It's swimming weather, frankly. But by Adelaide standards, it's crisp. So welcome to our show here at Lindy Reserve. If you're at home now and thinking, I'm a bit bored with myself and I've got ants in my pants, come on down to Lindy Reserve and see a live show, absolutely free. Now I'm going to shuffle over to my microphone while my bandmate, Zig Zika, tells you about the chook raffle.
1: That's right. There is a huge chook up the back there. I just put $2 in the urn there and you might win that enormous chook.
0: Yes, right next to some important flyers about Lofty's gig, which I encourage you to go to. And we're going, aren't we, Zekas? Sure we are. All right, we're going to do an REM song that looks a bit wobbly. Okay, let's go.

0: Thank you, Zekas. Good work. Nice playing with you. And now we've got the one and only Hank Baudelaire, the Burly Balladeered. And it's always an original, well, like 999% of the time. What is it tonight?
1: It's a song I wrote quite a long time ago about a band I was in the early 80s. And for 2 years in a row, we did more than 250 gigs a year in Melbourne, Sydney and Adelaide. And I wrote about it in a song called 5 Men in a Car.
0: I love that song.

0: Ah, beautiful. 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I don't know what your genre is, Hank, but that's what I'm calling it tonight. Fantastic. Australian Y chromosome Gothic. And it's a kind of benign Y type of balladry. I like it. Now we've got Bilby, and Bilby tells me that she'll be doing a song about a cold wintry night.
1: Yeah. Yes.
0: Which is apposite. Take it away, my girl.

0: Thank you very much. Oh, that was really beautiful. Thank you so much, Bilby. Beautiful as always. I'd just like to remind you all that Joe has brought along some beautiful non-vegan, non-vegetarian, hot, steaming, nutritious chicken soup. So if anyone fancies a little snacky, go right up the back. We like to look after the hooters. Also, as Satch organises himself within the next decade or so, I want to encourage you to buy a raffle ticket that, because we've got a big juicy chook up there, organic, delicious, huge, is the size of an emu. But it's not an emu, let me hasten to add. We respect nature here at the Hoot. But we'd like you to buy a ticket because your odds are pretty high. And it's only $2 and it keeps this show going. Satch, are you ready to go, man?
1: I am. I've got a beautiful love song for us tonight. I think Gina Reinhart might have written this to Pauline. Maybe it's a love song to Pauline.
0: Oh, I love that kind of
1: romance. I'm going to cry. Gee, baby, ain't I good to you? You know that? Hoary old chestnut. A one, a two, a three...

0: 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And they're right, Sally.
1: Blood scores.
0: Here's the Blue Goose.
1: Scores.

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1: 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Thank you so much. Beautiful. Moving right along off the stage, your song is over. And we've got a newbie that's trying to get on stage. And she's a little nervous. So I wonder if you could all give a very warm welcome to Anne Jellyfish. And she's a little nervous, but she's okay because she's got a word there. She's warm as toast in a warm fur coat. And she's ably assisted by the one and only Big End on guitar. And how could you go wrong when you've got Big End playing for you?

0: Thank you, Anne Jellyfish. And we're not above a bit of protest here at the old hillbilly hoop, because we all like trees and presumably creatures as well. So what the hey? All right, now I got the old Spursy, and I think he's going to surprise us with something a little nuts as usual. What is it, Spursy?
1: It's not, okay, I'm going to describe it as Creedence Noir.
0: Yeah.
1: Because it's trendy to call something noir these days. What did I see? Spidey Noir. You know?
0: I don't think of you as trendy, though, Spursy.
1: Hell's bells. Let's just play the tune, eh?
0: Yeah.
1: Please?
0: Yeah.

0: Thanks to the old rascals. Thank you, chap.
1: Wow, that was fantastic. And I was going to say, can you believe it? Of course we can believe that Spursy has invented a whole new genre of music, which is...
2: He's just dreaming up genres tonight,
1: Creedence,
2: aren't he?
1: Creedence Noir, and God, it's unbelievably beautiful, haunting and freaky. Thank you. Thank you so much, Spursy. It was magisterial, as usual. And now we've got Vic Bitter. What's it about, Vic Bitter, tonight?
2: This is a song called Brand New Day.
1: All right. Bring it, gal.

0: Wasn't that lovely? I tell you what, I'm having such luck tonight with the musical enjoyment I'm experiencing. And I'm the host, so I get to stand right next to it. Thanks so much, Vic Bitter, beautiful as ever, and also ably assisted by some of our hoop musicians. Which Ranger, what are you playing for us tonight, mate?
1: Tonight I'm doing a song called Johnny Cash Blues.
0: Did you write it, man?
1: I did. In case you haven't worked out, I'm playing with the band tonight.
0: Right, take it away then, brother.
1: And the premise of this song is that if Johnny Cash was still around, the world would be a much better place.
2: A one.
1: Johnny Cash. Sorry, I'm playing the wrong rhythm. Sorry.
2: Here we go.
1: One, two, three, four.

0: Thank you very much. Thank you to the band.
1: Thanks, everyone. Fantastic. Well done, Butch Ranger. Now, we've got Blue Goose and Palace coming up to play. I don't know what, but it's always good. It's always a toe-tapper when Blue Goose is involved. In the meantime, I encourage you, A, buy a raffle ticket for only $2. $2! We'll get you that fantastic chook. Second, I can smell that delicious chicken soup from here. So go up. It's free. It's courtesy of the Hillbilly Hoot and Joe. Enjoy. Keep the cockles of your heart warm. Are we good to go, Blue Goose?
2: Yep.
1: Close to?
2: Move this around.
3: Just got to reorganise the furniture.
1: Yeah. Yeah. Well, it's always about logistics at the Hillbilly Hoot, isn't it? And Seb is so ably able to accommodate us all. All right, let's hear. Thanks, Seb.

0: Now, how gorgeous. I told you that was going to be a toe tapper. You know, there's a well-known saying, I am never wrong. Now, Stretch. Stretch is making his way up to the stage. In the meantime, buy yourself a raffle ticket. Get yourself some of that fragrant soup. Is there any left back there? It's all gone. You ate the last of it, did you? Shocking. I'm sorry if you're starving. But what we can do is feed the soul with delicious music. Stretch, what are you playing tonight, man?
1: Doing one of my Dino impressions.
0: Dean Martin?
1: That's the one, yeah.
0: Oh, that's what I call a schmozzle up there.
1: Wayward music stand here.
0: Lucky I'm in a good mood tonight, though.
1: Okay, here we go, sorry.
0: Great. Some notes.
1: Okay, here we go.

0: Thank you.
1: I tell you what, Stretch, always worth the wait, man. That was fantastic. We're all singing along. It was lovely. And now Faithful is going to come up quite quickly and sit down and play while others remove themselves from the general performing area. And audience members gradually file up to buy raffle tickets in an orderly fashion, I imagine. I certainly hope. So we can get money to have this magnificent show on every week. I mean, look at it. We've got the crochet, we've got the sign saying available for burials, we've got everything. It's the glamour of Las Vegas, isn't it, really?
2: Okay,
1: you ready, Faithful?
3: Yep.
1: All right, take it away, sister.
2: Thank you. This one's called I Don't See, and it's for my friend Bushy. Wherever you are, Bushy, out there, love you.

0: that was really lovely, Faithful. Thank you so much. Beautiful, really beautiful. What a gorgeous voice she's got. Cactus. Cactus has got a song.
1: There we go.
0: Is it about grievance, man?
1: No, this is... this time of year, for those in the know, is the time of year when there's a competition called the Judith Crossley Songwriting Competition, which is a folk competition that's run by the Fleurieu Folk Festival in the memory of Judith Crossley. And this is a song I wrote a couple of years back. It needs to be on a South Australian topic, and as soon as I can find the chart... So that...
0: No rush, because we've only got six acts fill in 5 minutes, so it's no stress for me.
1: Well, I'll go back here
0: I'm really
1: and
0: good.
1: Find it. There
0: a little
1: we go.
0: Aneurysm sort of brewing behind my eye there.
1: There we go, north. There we go.
0: How'd you go? Good work, Cactus. Sing the song in...
1: This is about the demise of the railways in the north of South Australia.

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Midsummer 1960. 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Midsummer 1960. Another heat wave. Henry was driving the Broken Hill Express, and in the heat, the rails buckled, the train come.

0: There's no reason, there's no rhyme. Thank you.
1: Thank you, Cactus. Well, it was worth the wait. I enjoyed it. I love the lyrics. They're fantastic. And your kind of droll delivery I enjoyed. And now we've got a newbie, not to actually the Hooters as an audience member, but as a performer. And this is The Parson. And what are you playing tonight, Parson?
2: I'm playing The House of the Rising Sun.
1: All right.
2: I'm a man of the club. My surname's Waters, so I'm Parson Waters.
1: All right. I did remind Parson it's a secular enterprise.
2: I've wanted
1: here.
2: To do this for a long time, but I only know one song and I've never had the guts, but I've been inspired by my son who's fighting against the state government. His name is Edwin Kemp Batchel, so I'm here in solidarity. For you, Eddie.

just spend your life in sin and misery.

Hello, my name is Indigo, and you are listening to Odd Sock Straw here on 3D Radio. Kicking things off, I think it's just going to become the Odd Sock Straw anthem. I think it's just going to become the theme song now. That was Cagefly, Headlights, Discarded Remix. We're going to keep it pushing. I've got a lot of music I want to play. We've got a lot of music we're going to listen to together. I've got 30 tracks that I'm going to try to cram in to what should hopefully be a very fun 2 hours. Up next, this is FK Twigs with Girl Feels Good.

And that there was, oh my God, that was Mashup, two tracks, Jane Remover, Experimental Skin off of Revenge Seekers, their most recent full project, combined with How to Teleport, which was off of their most recent EP, which was originally from a scrapped full project, mashed up together, remixed by Leroy, which is one of Jane Remover's side projects that does like digital hardcore noise music. It is just disgustingly annoying levels of meta in terms of music kind of self-referencing. It's really honestly annoying, but the track is brilliant, so I'm not complaining, and I hope you're not either. Before that, we had Front Load by Arca. We had Feisty, the Erica DeCasio edit by Smurz. We had Madonna, I'm So Stupid, off of American Life. That has been an album that I have been just spinning nonstop lately. I cannot remember if either myself... No. Sorry, I stand corrected there. A very dear friend found Madonna's American Life at an op shop for me. Picked up the CD. It has been sitting in my car ever since. That was about maybe 1 month ago. And it has just been spin, spin, play, play, play. Brilliant pop record. Really subversive. I recognize that American Life and Music, which were two projects that she put out together, I believe that they followed Confessions on it. I'm not going to bother getting into Madonna lore. This is not a Madonna lore kind of day. That's okay. We're not going to do it. We're going to keep listening to music. This is Backcountry, Snooking. You'll listen to 3D Radio.

And that was War Room with The Top Floor. Before that, we had Hella with Brown Metal. Before that, we had the classic Awnings double feature. We had Awnings Pup and Awnings Doggy Dog World back to back. And right at the top, we had the opening track from the new Backcountry record. That was Snooking. We're going to keep pushing it on now. Next up, we have a fantastic track by Leila France. So, Leila France, if that is a name musically you may not have heard of, that would make a lot of sense. So, this record, the project of it and how it came to be, the producer really wanted to put together a sort of slinky trip-hop house record. It was this like 90s synth sound was really coming in. A lot of these like trip-hop artists were really starting to take center stage, and this producer really wanted that, but he needed a voice. He needed a singer or a something. So to put together this record, he put out an ad. He said he was looking for someone who was a voice actor who could do the vocal impression of an Italian porn star from the 70s, I believe was the reference. Or it might have specifically been, I'm looking for Italian phone sex line worker. And then Leila France said, yeah, I'm interested. Put in an application, put in an audition, jumped on the mic. The two of them got along really well. They created a really lovely trip-hop record. It's kind of weird. It's sort of kooky. You'll hear lyrically. It's just quite, it's quite strange. Put together this record and then poof, just disappeared. They both went on their merry way. I'm sure the producer did more work as a producer. And from what I understand, Leila France did nothing more in the music world after this. So, oh well, one hit wonder. Here it is. This is Trashy Like TV.

And this here is 24/7 Heaven by Cindy Lee. Before this one, we had... What did we have? Oh, we had more Cindy Lee. We had Dry Dive. Before that, we had Why the Eye with Inspire X. We had Delight with Rubber Lover. And then right at the top, we had Layla France. Coming up, we've got some Chanel beads. This is Embarrassed Dog.

And that there, Sophia Stell, wrapping up that next little section of music. Sophia Stell just opened for Lorde on tour, so making big names, and she signed to the A24 record label, which, if you're thinking to yourself, isn't that a film production company? What are they doing making music? I don't know. If you also thought to yourself, I had no idea that A24 had a record label, also kind of me too. A24, I just really think you guys need to get on your stuff, but hey, it seems like they're signing good musicians, so at least we have that to thank. What do we have before this one? We heard from, right at the top, we had Cindy Lee. That was followed by Chanel Beads with Embarrassed Dog. And then in the middle, we had Ramona Lisa with Ladies Got Gills. Yay! Ah, awesome. All right, I'm going to step right into the next track. This track is so much fun. It's just so much damn fun. I plan half of the show just trying to look for an excuse to play this particular track. So let's listen to it together. I hope you love it just as much as I do. Here we go. This is Gorgeous International, Really Lucky by Coco and Claire Claire. Hey!

0: Hey, Robin.
1: So you want to go out?
0: Yeah.
1: How are you going to get there?
0: I think I'll call a car.
1: Okay.
0: Okay.
1: Should we call someone?
0: Sure.
1: All right.

And that one there is Pretty Good Time by Discarded. Let's go from the top. We'll go from the top, I reckon. We started off there with Coco and Claire Claire with Gorgeous International, Really Lucky. We then jumped right into Headlights.

That's the Discarded remix by Cage Fly. Discarded really got their plays there, didn't they? Hey. After that, we had Charles with I Know You Love Me, But Do You Think of Me Romantically? We followed that with Magdalena Bay, All You Do. Then we had Robin with the Yeji remix of Beach 2K20. And then Discarded. Pretty good time right at the end there. We'll keep pushing along. Up next, this is Blade. This is It Girl by Blade. My name's Indigo. You're listening to Odd Socks Draw here on 3D Radio. 3D Radio, yay!

And that one there was Dustbeam by M.L. Bush. Before that, we had Fivo is Gluck with Too Sweet. Before that, we had Frou Frou with Hear Me Out. And right at the very top, we had Blade with It Girl. My name is Indigo. You are listening to Odd Socks Draw here on 3D Radio. We have ventured in the many, many corners of the sonic seas over the course of our show. Hope you have enjoyed it, what you've listened to. Thank you for listening with me. I'm going to play two more tracks now. Super mellow, super chill, I'm thinking. And you're going to hear a very loud, scary ad before the super mellow, super loud track. For some really cool gigs, some really awesome gigs happening at the Metro, one of the greatest venues ever. So it'll be worth it. It'll disrupt your vibe, but I promise it'll be worth it. My name is Indigo. You're listening to Odd Socks Draw here on 3D Radio 93.7 FM. I've already covered those bases. This is Midwife. Rock and Roll Never Forgets. A little bit of drone to close out the evening. Hope you have a beautiful rest of your night. Bye. Ooh, my voice just broke there. Bye. See you later. Au revoir.

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Welcome. I'm Paul. I'll be bringing you a couple of hours worth of rock and roll and so on from around the world. I hope you find something to enjoy during the show. I might as well apologize for any mispronunciations I'm going to make during the show ahead of time. But tonight's show is dedicated to the memory of a number of people who passed away in the last few weeks or so. Firstly, Ian Hampton, bass player of Sparks during their English period on the albums Propaganda and Indiscreet. We heard two songs from the album Propaganda, Propaganda itself, and At Home, At Work, At Play. And then a song by a band he was in after that in the mid-70s called Juke. They released a few singles at the time, but they only released an album posthumously. And that was the title song from that album, Different Class. The other people that tonight's show are dedicated to are Steve Amas, bass player from the bands Suicide Commandos, one of the early American punk bands, and later on of Beat Rodeo. We'll be playing a couple of songs from the first Suicide Commandos album. Areski Barkusam, French singer, multi-instrumentalist, and most known, I suppose, as a collaborator with Bridget Fontaine. Then, Jack Byrne, drummer from a Canadian progressive rock band called Amish, who actually died back in February, but was sort of a hidden something I didn't see until just this weekend. Pino Ballarini, Italian percussionist, vocalist, and flautist from the progressive rock band Il Rovescio del Medaglia. I'll be playing a song by them. But the other non-musician that tonight's show is dedicated to is Marjan Satrapi, the great Iranian cartoonist and film director. I reread her excellent book Persepolis on the weekend, and if you haven't read that, I highly recommend it, as well as the movie. The movie based upon it. But let's get started with some more rock and roll firstly from the Suicide Commandos. This is from their first album, Suicide Commandos Make a Record, and this one is called Attacking the Beat.

This is It's Always Rock and Roll. We started off with the Suicide Commandos, two songs from their album, The Suicide Commandos Make a Record, Attacking the Beat and Call of the Wild. Then Bridget Fontaine and Oreski and Regalia from the album L'Incendi, and Oreski solo from his album Un Beau Matin, the song Le Dragon. Canadian band Amish with Help Me from their self-titled album, and Italian band Il Rovescio della Medaglia with La Creation from their album, their first album, La Bibbia. Now I'm going to play some stuff from the 1960s. I think appropriately starting in Iran with Ajubaha and Satagar Nakesh Chen.

This is It's Always Rock and Roll here on 3D Radio. We started that group of songs from the 1960s with Iranian band Ushabaha and Satiga Nakesh Chen. It's from a compilation album called Rax, Rax, Rax, 27 Golden Garage Psych Nuggets from the Iranian 60s scene. Followed that with Canadian singer Louise Forestier and From Santa to America from her self-titled album. Japanese band The Helpful Soul, The Horse Racing from their soundtrack to the animated film 1001 Nights. To France, La Bain de Donc and Quatre Chevaux de la Danse Levant. And we finished with the great American singer Leslie Gore and Maybe I Know, taken there from the golden hits of Leslie Gore. Next, back to Japan again. This is Takeshi Tarauchi and the Bunnies and Dark Eyes.

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It's always rock and roll here, and we started off that group of songs with Takeshi Tarashi and the Bunnies and Dark Eyes. Then back to the US for the Shangri-Las, one of their last, their second last single, the B-side, I'll Never Learn. Then a couple from Brazil, Ronnie Vaughn with Nada de Novo and Labios Que Beije, and Segue with Aventura. And we finished off somewhere in the 1970s with Andre Brasseur and Saturnus. Next, I'm going to play some punk rock and so on from Argentina. Starting off with three tracks from the recent Fake Sex Tape compilation, their third, Back from the Tape. Starting off with the band, Starting off the band Rudix and Frustracion.

This is Paul, and we started off with four bands from Argentina. First three from the Back From The Tape compilation from Fake Sex Tape. Rudix with Frustración, Los Pijos with Energy, and Un Puto Muerto Vivo featuring Zulo with Me Vale Verga. Then Top Secret Nisho from their Lands EP and the title track, Lands. And then we jump back in time to mid-1990s Finland, Larry and the Left-Handed with In Space, In Earth. Next, brand new. This is the new single from Melbourne band Velatine, Playing With The Orbits.

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Then to Mexico, Bacaneco with Shogunai from their latest EP. To the Netherlands, The Looms with Compulsion from their album Envy. Then to China, Chaiwan with Desert from their album.

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One can perform a job with various degrees of dedication and accomplishment, he says. He's carrying a child.

Well, it's almost the end of another It's Always Rock and Roll. Hope you enjoyed the show. Tonight's playlist will be posted on the It's Always Rock and Roll Facebook page as soon as I possibly can get to it. So, yeah, let me know if you like the show through that. I want to back announce the last bunch of songs. We started off with Ukrainian band Milktooth from their new EP, What a Time to Be Alive. And the song was Brave. Then from the Netherlands, I think, Loosburg with The Corner from their album In Your Hands. From Switzerland, The Young Gods, Off the Radar from their new album Appear, Disappear. And from Russia, Sobrani 818, Lonely Wooden Bridge from an album entitled Demons, The Angel and Dark Thoughts. And I'm going to finish tonight's show with a piece of music by the late, great Sonny Sharrock. This is from an album entitled Ask the Ages that came out, I think, 1991. Sonny Sharrock on guitar with Pharaoh Saunders on saxophone, Elvin Jones on drums, and I can't remember the name of the bass player, but you don't really care, do you? The song is called Promises Kept. I'll be back next week. See you then.

darkest superhero. You will burst into our fear. They must have seen you looking. Watched every

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2: 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Yeah!

0: 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Not with a giant sized baby thing!
1: GSP said that's me! He did better!
0: I'm looking! A giant sized baby thing!
1: A giant sized baby thing!
0: A GSP said that's me!
1: A giant sized baby thing!
0: Crying Jack!

I mean, there's no law that says I gotta end this, you know, show really upbeat, right? I mean, we can kind of... The fact is that my truly cheerful material, you know, is there's not that much of it. Here's my... No. Yeah, that's a good one. That's a good one. But this one's more like what I want to do. This is my girlfriend flew all the way from California to Maine, and I meant to sing this song for her, and I forgot. So I'm gonna do it now, all right? Yeah, girlfriend doesn't quite describe it. You know, if you've been together for about, over 10 years and you're still using the word girlfriend, and you're like, you know, there are times when I call her my wife, you know, like when we're traveling in Islamic countries. But I met these people at a wedding who got married after 16 years. And the guy pulled me aside and said, "Tell you, man, as hard as the first year of marriage is, it's not nearly as hard as the 17th year of dating."

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The witch from Reasonary Magdalene's arm is in a jar, very neatly in a silver and golden structure.

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And good morning to you 3D listeners. Welcome to this week's edition of Simple Sounds. My name is Tiff. Thank you for joining me this morning. It's already been a morning. It is also the Tuesday after the long weekend. It was a beautiful long weekend, to be honest with you. Yep. Weather-wise, length-wise, all of the things, bit of this, bit of that, loved it. And there was some sunshine in there, did some gardening, saw some live music, went to a Sandful footy game. Lots of good things. Fit in a lot, even a bike ride, bit of a walk. Living the dream for a brief moment over the weekend. Hope you had a great weekend too. Happy King's birthday. I wish to acknowledge we are broadcasting from the traditional lands of the Kaurna people. We honour their spiritual relationship with their country and do so in the spirit of reconciliation. I want to say thank you for joining me this morning. We're going to head into, of course, we had Lickety Split Play School as the opener, as well as Amel and the Sniffers. You should not be doing that. Can't choose which one, so I'm playing both. I need to make a decision on that. Anyway, until we do, we're going to go into the public servants, reminiscing, flexi time, sexy time, at least a few years back, still has amazing relevance, especially for those who work in an office. We're going to take a listen,

you, wearing your new brown cardigan, pants in your breast pocket. I couldn't take my eyes off of you. You look so fine standing there. You are our public servant, so sexy, frank, and fierce.

Eddy Current's Suppression Ring from their latest album, In Light of Recent Events. That was Ivory Tower. We had The Empty Heads in there, Generation Fail from their CD collection release. Yeah, Generation Fail. So many things not right with the world that makes it very hard for people. Anyway, Cheese World in there as well, Banana Lounge. I was thinking that maybe we were sitting on one of those over the weekend. That is from the Crayfish West release. And up the top, The Public Servants with Flexi Time, Sexy Time. And I checked it out. It's essentially 10 years old. It was added to the 3D library in June 2016. 10 years of joy of Flexi Time, Sexy Times. Very good. Such a fun song. It's aging well. You are, of course, tuned to 3D Radio. Eddy Current's Suppression Ring inspired me. I'm going to play you some Burnside Mums next. They did a cover of Colour Television, an Eddy Current Suppression Ring track. We're going to take a listen to that now.

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Thank you very much. We're Bedside Moms. Thank you for everything. Mwah. Have a great night. Happy Easter.

This week at the Hotel Metropolitan, experimental night on Wednesday, June 10 with Leitmotiv Limbo and Stackhat Dildo, Nebel Regan, TV Therapy and Avery on Thursday, June 11, Adam Weber and the Ashes, 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MT3 Threats on 20th of June and Fonzo Stonewall Jackson on 31st. 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

Clam there from their Serious Acts album with their track And I Try. And you can catch them playing the Metro on the 19th of June. Coming up soon. Mannequin Death Squad in that bracket as well. Everybody's Moving from their Wise and Dangerous album. Excellent album. DZ Death Rays with a cover of Blur's Song 2. Followed on from Burnside Mums. Colour Television, which was a Eddie Current Suppression Ring cover, and it is taken from Burnside Mum's last show live at the Metro. Oh, we've gone in a circle in a roundabout way. Great. Very good stuff. I did not even know who was in Burnside Mum's till I looked this morning, so that's quite funny. Yeah. Well, it's not that funny. It's just interesting, more so. Yeah, lots of incarnations of artists in Adelaide in various, groups. It's incredible and it's fun and I love it. You are tuned to 3D Radio 93.7 FM. You are listening to Simple Sounds with Tiff. It is the Tuesday after the long weekend. So it was very hard to get up today. It was a beautiful weekend. Yeah, a nice one. Sunshine shined, shone. Gosh. Anyway, let's get into some music. While I try and work out my words, we're going to play some Witch Hunt from their excellent album, Making a Mess. This is Adultery.

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Oh. Oh, stop it. Just stop it.

Sydney band Body Type there with their single Mulberry. We had Dairy Mums, also from Sydney, with their ode to Smith's Chips. Glitterous from the Slut Power Sessions live at the Basement. I played you Pole. And up the top, we had local band Witch Hunt with Adultery from their album Making a Mess. 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I hope your morning's going smoothly. It being the Tuesday after the long weekend, it is like a Monday morning, so it's a scramble in that sense. It is just harder. So I hope it's going smoothly for you. I'm going to play you some new Kurt Vile next. This one's called Zoom 97. You are on 3D Radio.

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Wednesday, the 10th of June, Becky Cole's Family Jam is sold out. Friday, Feeling a Fall and TV Therapy. Saturday, Andrew J. Rodder's Random Strangers and Falling In. And on Sunday, Green Circles and Mass Wisteria from 4 o'clock. The Wheatie, proudly supporting 3D Radio.

was a recording. That was a recording from Radiothon After Party, September 2020, Slow Mango with Global Citizen. Followed on from Cash Savage and the Last Strings, Good Citizens from their album, Good Citizens. A Thousand Rabbits with Spring Cleaning from their Are We Friends Yet release. And up the top, Kurt Vile, Zoom 97, new release from Kurt Vile. Always making great music. Love their work. 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I'm going to play you new Avalanches next. This one is called Together and it features Nikki Nair, Jesse Lanza and Prentice in the mix here. We are checking this all out together.

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1: 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Just then, Sturt Avenue. Yet another beer song, Schnitty and a couple of beers from their Beer Songs EP, followed on from the chat's pub feed. Seemed appropriate. We have Moby in there with Honey, and up the top, the Avalanches with their latest single Together, featuring Nikki Nair, Jesse Lanza and Prentice. Hope your morning's going well this morning. It's almost 20 minutes past eight. It is the Tuesday after the long weekend. Feels like a struggle. So I hope your morning's going well and that everyone's behaving. I'm going to play you some Wet Leg next. This is from their self-titled album. The track is called Angelica. I had a plan, but I could not get the phone, my phone, to work through the desk. I got a new phone, which is not that interesting to many, but to myself, it's been wow because my new phone has amazing features that I had forgotten as my other phone got super, super old and wasn't able to update and wasn't providing all the features. So now I've got the features, which is great. It also means that I can log into the 3D Radio website now on my phone as it has capabilities of managing that. So that might be some of the problems some people are having, is that the technology might not be meeting what the app needs. So I've got that now. So I'm really happy about that. It's very cool to be able to check out the 3D website on my phone and to see all of the things that we are talking about on there. But also you can on demand the last four episodes of each show. So there is options for, listening. You don't have to miss a thing. Anyway, along with the new phone, it's not brand new, by the way. But, it's got some light voicemail. I'm like, wow. Anyway, let's play Wet Leg. Far more interesting.

Echoes in the Gloaming continues its 2026 cycle with a new disturbance. Echoes in the Gloaming, Night 5, The Threshold of Green Fire. This rite welcomes the folk electronics and spectral ambience of the art of flying kites, the only objects with their haunted post-genre art rock, and completing the convergence, the chaotic brass surrealism of Honk Donk Doot Bonk. 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Echoes in the Gloaming, Night 5, The Threshold of Green Fire. 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

Oil there with their excellent track 3, taken from Depth Charge 24. Love it. You could just keep playing. Honk Donk Doop Bonk before that with Wombo Combo from there, live from Studio 3, recording of March this year. They were so much fun. I can remind you they're playing at the Gloaming gig. I think that must be this weekend, Saturday. We had Nirvana with Drain You from their album Nevermind. A few people bought it. And Wet Leg up the top from their self-titled album. I played you Angelica. Ooh, so cool. Love Wet Leg.

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This is Simple Sounds. My name is Tiff. Thank you for joining me this morning. It is an absolute pleasure to have your company at the beginning of this Tuesday. I'm going to play you some music from Will Everest next. This one's called Cyborg.

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From Monday to midnight, over 107 acts made up of 390 individual artists will perform across 40 venues. 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

The man himself, Other People's Driving Habits, the title track from his latest album. I just thought, yeah, I'm about to get in the car, see how frustrated I can get with other people's driving habits. It looks like an absolutely beautiful day out there today. I'm looking through the windows now as I'm anticipating heading out there. It is time for me to sign off. Stay tuned for Four Larks and a Wren, in that bracket as well, a classic from Lizard Train. She Gets Me from the album The Ride. We had Daisy Razor with Pity Committee, great. And up the top, Will Everest, Cyborg, latest release from Will Everest. Going to finish off today with the Sex Cells. They are playing live from Studio 3 tomorrow night. They released an EP last year called What You Said. I'm going to play you the track Alone. Thank you for joining me this morning, and I very much look forward to talking with you next Tuesday and hope to see you at a gig. Peace.

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Oh, g'day. Hello. Welcome to another Tuesday morning and another edition of Four Larks and a Wren. As Tiff mentioned, the weather is looking fairly fine today. A late shower of 2 and 20 is the forecast. Showers easing in 17. Tomorrow, 19 and partly cloudy. Thursday, 23, a shower or 2. Friday, Saturday, showers easing and 19, though up to 15 mil. Sunday, 18 and partly cloudy. Monday, showers and 18. Winter. Cheers to Tiff for another Ripping Cymbal Sounds this morning, and g'day to you all out there in Radio Town. Jumwai Amy Mann began the show with Static on the Radio, and today's lead track is from Portland, Oregon artist Patricia Wolfe. She has a new album. It is titled Music to Watch Seeds Grow By, 009, and here is the lead track, Abiotic Factors. Welcome again to Four Larks and a Wren.

like horny poets more than sad poets. And I think I'm a horny poet. And when I mentioned it to you, you said that you were a horny poet, but you were a sad poet too. And I thought maybe that's why we get along. Because if you have two horny poets, they probably can't spend much time together. And I was thinking of all the poets that I love and going through the list, and I got to Yang Yu. And he's definitely a horny poet. And I was thinking of that thing that he said. We are poets. If you want to be a poet, you gotta be wrong, because you were wrongly born a poet. He was talking about making mistakes, and our mistakes are here.

in a small town, things fall apart as the days blend together. But people still have their stories. From when something did happen, they'll share these often. No need to even ask. People all around town, with the moments that define their lives.